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2: 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I'm Vanessa Finney with your regional weather forecast. In the Southern Oregon Cascades and Siskiyou, clear skies expected tonight with a low around 45 degrees. Sunny skies tomorrow with a high near 82. In Yreka, clear tonight with a low around 56. Tomorrow, increasing clouds with a high near 96. Clear tonight in Weed and Mount Shasta with a low around 61. Sunny tomorrow with a high near 91. In Redding and Red Bluff, mostly clear tonight with a low around 73. Sunny tomorrow with a high near 102. In the Klamath Basin, clear tonight with a low near 55. Sunny tomorrow with a high near 91. Along the Southern Oregon coast, windy and clear with a low around 52 tonight. Tomorrow, increasing clouds with gusty winds and a high near 75. Mostly cloudy tonight on the Northern California coast with a low around 54. Tomorrow, patchy fog before about 11 a.m., then mostly sunny with a high near 63. In Roseburg and the Umpqua Basin, mostly clear tonight with a low around 51. Tomorrow's looking sunny with a high near 86. In the Rogue Valley, mostly clear tonight with a low around 55 and sunny tomorrow with highs right around 95. And you can always find more detailed weather information for your area at ijpr.org. I'm Vanessa Finney. 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
3: 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I'm Adrian Florido.
0: And I'm Elsa Chang. Kelsey Fendler is on an epic mission.
4: I'm going to be launching from the Monterey Harbor and rowing 2,500 miles to Oahu, Hawaii.
0: You heard that right. She is rowing across the Mid-Pacific Ocean.

0: Rubber Ring, Asleep by the Smiths. That's one of Michael Imperioli's personal record picks. After the break, you'll hear more of the songs Michael chose, including one that inspired him when creating his own band. That is next on World Cafe.
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0: Welcome back to World Cafe. I'm Rena Duris. For our new series, Personal Records, we ask guests to share a playlist of the songs that define them. Today, my guest is Michael Imperioli. Now, you might know Michael from his acting or his writing, but you're also in a band yourself called Zopa. Here's a bit of Zopa's song, Red Sky, from your 2025 album, Diamond Vehicle.
10: Where

0: That was Lou Reed's demo version of Ocean. It was chosen by Michael Perioli as one of his personal records. In just a minute, he shares another song, one he says really encapsulates this stage of his life as an empty nester. That's next on World Cafe.
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0: It's World Cafe. I'm Raina Duris. For World Cafe's personal records, a guest shares a mixtape that unlocks who they are. Today, that guest is Michael Imperioli. Let's get to your next personal records pick. This is a piece of classical music. It's a version of Air on the G String from Bach's Third Orchestral Suite. Could you tell us about the person who is performing it here?
3: That's Katya Bunyatishvili, who is from the Republic of Georgia, who I think is perhaps one of the greatest classical pianists on the planet. I may listen to more classical music now than I listen to anything else. You know, the way she plays just cuts right through. You know, there's a very soulful, very subtle, and brings out all the qualities of the composers that she plays. And she has an album that's been out the last few years called Labyrinth, and this Bach piece is on it. And my wife Victoria and I went to see her play, and when she played that song, both of us were just melting. I mean, probably one of the greatest pieces of music ever written, and she just lives it and communicates it so clearly. This song really represents this stage in my life, an empty nest. Our three kids are all adults and live on their own, and that song will always make me think of this time. Empty Nest is really great.
0: Yeah.
3: No offense to my kids. Empty Nest is fantastic, and we love it and really enjoy it. So I think, you know, this deepening love, you know, between us and that connection.
0: Yeah. On World Cafe's Personal Records with Michael Imperioli, here's Katya Bunyatishvili performing Air on the G String from Bach's Third Orchestral Suite.

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3: Last hour, actor Michael Imperioli was here sharing his personal records. And while he's done a lot of things in his career, he'll probably always be associated with his role as Christopher Moltisanti in The Sopranos, one of the best shows ever made with one of the best soundtracks. This hour, it is all music featured in The Sopranos, from the opening theme to the last song you hear in the series. And music from a lot of other memorable moments in the show. You'll hear Al Green. Take me to the river. I wanna know. And Steely Dan. I'm a fool to do your dirty work. All those Sopranos tunes and more on the way. I'm Raina Duris. This is World Cafe. Here's one that was playing on the radio in AJ's room in season 4. Makes sense for a teenager to be listening to this in 2002. It's Coldplay, Clocks.

0: Remember those gag gifts, Billy the Big Mouth Bass? You might still have one in your basement or in a closet somewhere. It's a mounted fish, and when you walk by it, it sings a song. Tony Soprano gets one from his daughter Meadow in The Sopranos, and it plays a big part of the plot for a little while. It sings that song, which takes on a very dark meaning. Al Green, Take Me to the River. More music featured in The Sopranos in a second here on World Cafe.
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0: Last hour on World Cafe was joined by Michael Imperioli, who played Christopher Moltisanti on The Sopranos. So all this hour, it is music from that show. I'm Raina Duris. This one is from a season 2 episode. Soundtracks the opening scene when Tony and his family are sitting in the kitchen eating Chinese takeout. Jerry Rafferty with Baker Street.

0: The Sopranos creator David Chase was a big fan of Annie Lennox. Her and the Eurythmics show up a lot in the show. Chris and Adriana have a big fight over that one in the first season. It's Annie Lennox with Why. A Sopranos soundtrack song for singing along to, preferably in the car if you can, next on World Cafe.
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0: I'm Rena Duras. It is World Cafe. All this hour, music featured in the show The Sopranos, in honor of today's guest, Michael Imperioli, who played Christopher on the show. And here is a song that I will forever hear in Tony Soprano's voice, because he sang it in the car. And here is his version.
4: I'm a fool to do your dirty work. Go, yeah. I don't want to do your dirty work no more.
0: And now, Steely Dan on their own, but feel free to sing along as Out of Key.

0: After Tony goes ahead and orders some onion rings for the table, that is the last song you hear in The Sopranos. It's how the series finale ends. It's also how this show ends. But I won't leave you hanging. I promise I'm still here. Thank you for letting me soundtrack your day with some of The Sopranos soundtrack. And thank you so much to the public radio stations who make this show possible. We can't do it without you. We produce it at WXPN at the University of Pennsylvania in Philadelphia. My name is Raina Duris. 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
4: 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Kicking off the summer tour season in support of his new album, I Swam Here, Craigie brings indie folk friends Blind Pilot to the Rogue Valley. Tickets for John Craigie and Blind Pilot at the Criterion box office and at Criterion.org. Yeah, you'll always want me. You'll always want me.
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0: Yes, indeed. Howdy, howdy, music lovers of planet Earth. Welcome to Mountain Stage, live performance radio from the Mountain State of West Virginia. I'm your guest host, David Mayfield, standing in this week for Kathy Matea, and we are at our home, the Culture Center Theater, here in beautiful Charleston, West Virginia. Thanks for being here with us in the house and out there in Radio Land, and boy, howdy, will you be glad you joined us. We've got the queen of bluegrass, Rhonda Vincent, is here. That's right. God save the queen. And in a bit, we'll hear from a thoughtful singer who brings with her compelling songs of pioneering women from a couple of centuries ago. Dawn Landis is back with us. And no real IDs are required for the listeners, but we've got some international travel lined up because later in this hour, Kathy Fink and Marcy Markser, two critically acclaimed traditional musicians, have teamed up with Chinese virtuoso Chan Tian, and they're going to take us all the way from China to Appalachia. You're in for a treat. And in just a bit, we'll welcome back the storyteller, songwriter, YouTube star, and folk musician who's got a new album coming out just about the time this hits the radio. Otis Gibbs is back with us.
1: Yeah.
0: I like him. But to start things out, folks, we have a Chicago-based singer-songwriter, pianist, and entertainer with a warm, fuzzy vintage rock and funk sound. Classically trained on the piano since the age of four and already a road-worn teenage blues sideman touring with Muddy Waters' son, Mud Morganfield. And he has released three studio albums, Changes in Plain Sight and his latest Return to Zero. Known for a deeply analog approach, opting for live tracking over digital sorcery, he's toured with everyone from Wilco, Black Pumas, and My Morning Jacket, and he's appeared at places like Lollapalooza, Bonnaroo, Fuji Rock, and Carnegie Hall. And tonight, he's right here on the Mountain Stage. Welcome, Neil Francis.

Okay, we got one.

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1: All right. I feel cooler just having listened to that. His latest album, Return to Zero, is available now. It blends 70s rock, funk, disco, and psychedelic soul. 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

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All right, friends, up next we have a singer, songwriter, storyteller, painter, photographer, podcaster, DIY forester, having himself planted over 7,000 trees. I could do that, but I chose not to. Originally from Wanamaker, Indiana, he now makes his home in the vibrant music scene of East Nashville. He's released over a dozen indie albums, including his latest, The Trust of Crows, recorded at Columbia Studio A, where Dylan made Blonde on Blonde. His wildly popular podcast and YouTube channel, Thanks for Giving a Damn, serves as a living archive of American folk and roots history, featuring compelling interviews with people like Billy Bragg, Todd Snyder, and Lucinda Williams, and also some more underrated musical industry folks like Reggie Young and Lou Bradley. He's a true American original, a folk singer in the most honest sense of the word. Please welcome back to the Mountain Stage, Otis Gibbs.

Thank you, guys. I went to Point Pleasant and visited the Mothman Museum. I told them I come from East Nashville and I am on a cultural exchange mission. You guys were more impressed than they were. But I went over to the Skyline Drive-In, the last place that Hank Williams was ever seen alive. It was a nice little thing. Visited the Mystery Hole while I was there. The people across America are not understanding right now, but the people of West Virginia know what I'm talking about. And I got up very early this morning, and I went over and visited the site. It was the location of the very first ever Shoney's Big Boy. I've waited my entire life to get to visit that location. And so it's been a big day for me, and get to finish it off with being on Mountain Stage. How great is that? My cultural exchange thing.

0: So I used to have this job where I planted trees. I've planted 7,176 trees in my lifetime. It was my job. It was what I did, and I enjoyed it, but it was very, very hard work, and we didn't have any heavy machinery at all. We did everything with a shovel, spade, and pickaxe. My boss used to say that he needed people with strong backs and weak minds, and sadly, I qualified for that. But I had this, there was a guy that worked there. His name was Joe. He looked like he was about 120 years old, and they said that he'd been working there for a long, long time. But I really liked him and gravitated towards him. And I would hang out with him in the morning, and he would tell these stories about when he was a kid. He grew up in the hills of Tennessee, and he grew up outside of McKenzie. And he had these stories about when he was a teenager, he would run moonshine. And he had all of these great stories about running from revenuers and gave me practical life advice about how to elude the police when they're after you. These are things that we all need to learn one day or another. But I loved it. And he would tell me stories. He told me one day that him and his brother, they were tired of running moonshine, and they heard about these really good-paying jobs up in Chicago. And they're like, did they really pay those guys that much to work in those factories? And I said, man, we ought to go up there and get us one of those jobs. So they went ahead and they got in the car and they drove up to Chicago. Now, they had never been out of the county in their entire life. And they drove all the way up there. And when they got to Chicago, they saw these huge buildings, skyscrapers. People everywhere, thousands of people moving quickly, talking fast, and it terrified them. They'd never seen anything like it, and they stood around quiet for a few hours until one of them finally looked at the other and said, man, let's get the hell out of here and go back to Tennessee. And they got in the car, and they started driving south, and they ended up stopping for gas just outside of Indianapolis, and there was a guy pulled up with a truck full of trees, big flatbed truck. He said, hey, you guys looking for work? And they're like, yeah, we're looking for work. He's like, won't you come with me? And Joe worked there for another 60 years until I showed up. But I loved talking to him, and there was this thing where Joe had this, he'd seen so many people come and go that he decided it wasn't worth learning anybody's name until they'd been around for a few years. And I remember one day I came in to work, and Joe saw me from across the field. He's like, hey, Otis, how you doing? And I knew I'd been there for too long. So. But I used to play guitar for Joe in the barn, and I would like to leave you guys with this song that Joe liked. Can we do that? I'm going to try that one more time. Could we, is it all right if I play a song for Joe?
1: Oh, yeah.
0: That's a little concept known as manufactured enthusiasm. Let's hold on to that. Thank you guys for putting up with me.

And remember that preacher when we were kids? He'd talk about love and nonviolence. Yeah, when he'd say Jesus was a pacifist, man, it all made sense.

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0: Otis Gibbs. Oh, yeah. Some people have a way with words, and other people don't got way. None. His upcoming album, The Trust of Crows, is coming out soon. Until then, you can check out his latest single, East Side. Give it up one more time for Otis Gibbs.
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0: 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Well, folks, it's the age-old question. What do you get when two beloved American roots musicians team up with a Chinese virtuoso? You get From China to Appalachia, a boundary-breaking trio blending the musical traditions of China and Appalachia. Kathy Fink and Marcy Marxer, two-time Grammy-winning American roots artists with decades of mastery in bluegrass, jazz, old time, western swing, and folk music. And they both have been instructors at the Augusta Heritage Workshops in Elkins, West Virginia, not too far away. And they are joined by Chao Tien, a virtuoso on the Yangqin, a Chinese hammered dulcimer. Please welcome Kathy Fink, Marcy Marxer, Chao Tien, From China to Appalachia. Thank you.

0: Thank you so much. That is a piece from China entitled August Flower.
1: Well, the Chinese title is much longer than the English translation. It's called 八月桂花遍地开. More syllables, right? Because we have very detailed information into the Chinese title, we call it a very special flower blossoms everywhere in August. Kathy, what is the flower, the specific one?
0: Osmanthus.
1: Yes, osmanthus. We figured it out at the backstage.
2: Through osmosis.
0: That's right.

All right. Thank you so much. So the next tune we're going to sing together, both in Chinese language and English. Kathy and Marcy learned the Chinese lyrics for this tune, which is called Nan Ni Wan, a quite famous Chinese one. And Kathy even wrote it, the first ever English lyrics for the song. So Nan Ni Wan tells the story about Chinese people were trying hard to beautify a hometown where it's called Nan Ni Wan. There's a line in between the song called Hao Di Fang. It means good place. Tonight as we sing together, we're also imagining what a good place can mean today in the world we shared and the one we're trying to build. Here is Nan Ni Wan.

听我来唱一唱。唱呀。

0: One secret ingredient in this band is the incredibly talented multi-instrumentalist currently playing the four-string cello banjo made by the Gold Tone Instrument Company, Marcy Markser. That secret instrument really is a lot of the glue in this band. Then we have over on the Chinese dulcimer, and correctly earlier pronounced the Yangqin, Chao Bob Tien. Chao was driving around with us in Virginia on tour, and she said to Marcy and I, "Do you two have middle names?" And the answer was, "Yes." And she said, "What are they?" "My middle name is Ann Kathy Ann Fink."
1: Marcy Marie Markser.
0: And Chao said,
1: "I want a middle name." And of course, we were in the South, we were driving around, and we thought, why not Bob?
0: And she said, "I like it." So please welcome Chao Bob Tien.
1: I learned about these cello banjos from Mike Seeger, who lent me one for a couple months. He said, "I'm going to leave this with you. Something interesting might happen." And now they're being made for the first time in 100 years by the Gold Tone Company.
0: Well, I think this last song, amongst other things, kind of defines our band. Chao's going to turn the Chinese dulcimer into a honky-tonk piano. I'm going to play rhythm guitar. We've got Marcy on the cello banjo. It's a song that I wrote called Hold Each Other Up. And it's really what defines not just our band, but people like you who come to radio shows like this and sing along and participate and support public media and support the arts. We're so appreciative. Hold Each Other Up was written during the pandemic, but it's going to hold us together for a very long time. It's got a part for you on the chorus, and your part goes, "We're gonna

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0: Well, howdy, planet Earth. And welcome to the second hour of Mountain Stage. I'm David Mayfield, attempting to fill Kathy Mattea's designer shoes. We're here in Charleston, West Virginia, at the Culture Center Theater. And there's still so much to come. Later on, we will welcome the queen of bluegrass music, Rhonda Vincent. Up next, folks, we have a North Carolina-based singer-songwriter with a cinematic, folk-infused sound. Her music has appeared on hit shows like The Good Wife, House, and Gossip Girl. And she's composed original scores for two feature films, Blackbird and Familiar Strangers. And she wrote the musical Row, based on the true story of Tori Merton McClure, the first woman to row solo across the Atlantic. But she doesn't row solo. She frequently collaborates with people like Sufjan Stevens and Nora Jones. And she's performed with the Boston Pops, New York City Ballet, which was my dream, and at several TED Talks. Her latest release, The Liberated Woman's Songbook, is a reimagined collection of historical and feminist folk songs. It features many guest artists, including Emily France from Watch House and Kanine Pipkin from The Lone Bellow. She's a storyteller of quiet power and timeless resonance. Please welcome to the Mountain Stage, Dawn Landis.
1: Good evening, everybody. So great to be back here. I'm a real big fan of this show, and thank you to Mountain Stage, and thank you, NPR. Tonight we're going to sing you some songs from this book that I came across a few years ago in a used bookstore, and it's a collection of folk songs about women's activism over time. And so here are some songs from the Liberated Woman's Songbook. The oldest one is from 1729, when women in England sang

female protagonists of traditional folk songs told it like it was. They plowed fields, worked in factories, suffered loss and heartache, but never fools. They were ready to fight or flee to get what they wanted, constantly asserting themselves in song. Their messages were loud and clear, and often sung unaccompanied. They were keeping the stories alive, all the while knowing that progress is slow. 100 years or so later in America, things had hardly changed.

is Rhodey over there on the electric guitar. This one is from the Civil War era. The lyrics were found in the diary of a woman named Mrs. Sarah A. Price of Ottawa, Illinois. And don't know much about her, but she had 7 children and outlived all of them. It's called The Housewife's Lament.

Thank you. Probably heard of Alan Lomax, maybe, folklorist, collector of songs. His father was also a song collector, and this next one was sung to his dad, John Lomax, outside of a Texas cattleman's convention by a traveling woman named Rose. Thanks, Rose. It speaks to the poor working conditions that women and men endured in the factories back then, when a 14-hour workday was the norm. It's called The Factory Girl. Thank you.

0: Don Landis, everybody. Her latest album, The Liberated Woman's Songbook, breathes new life into historic songs of resistance, resilience, and empowerment. A reminder that folk music has always been a positive force for change. 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One more time for Don Landis. 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

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All right, folks, closing out our show today, we have royalty in the house. They call her the Queen of Bluegrass, and for good reason. She hit the road at just 5 years old with her family band, the Sally Mountain Show, touring out of Green Top, Missouri. And since then, she has gone on to dazzle bluegrass fans, leader of The Rage, the most awarded and decorated band in bluegrass history. Too many to mention, over 100 major awards, IBMA Entertainer of the Year, Grammy winner for Best Bluegrass Album, and between the two of us, Rhonda and I have 8 IBMA Female Vocalist of the Year awards. Fun fact. She's at home collaborating with anyone from Bobby Osborne to Alison Krauss to Cody Johnson and Dolly Parton. Renowned for her powerhouse vocals, high-energy shows, and deep dedication to tradition, her latest Grammy-nominated album, Destinations and Fun Places, is out now wherever you get your bluegrass. She's a star of the Grand Ole Opry, the Queen of Bluegrass, Rhonda Vincent and The Rage.

Thank you so much. Doing some songs from our latest project, Destinations and Fun Places, like right here at Mountain Stage. That one mentioned Kentucky and Nashville and Tennessee. Now we're going to take a ride on the city of New Orleans.

Oh, well, destinations and fun places. All of the songs are about destinations. My Grand Ole Opry sister, Jeannie Seeley, she wrote a song called I Miss Missouri. It's one of the original songs on there, and it gave me the idea to have a destinations album. And so since we're in West Virginia, there happens to be a song about West Virginia on there. I think it's one of the most iconic songs in the entire world, because everywhere we go, people love to sing along. But I think especially in West Virginia. I have some amazing guests that join me on the album. Allison Krauss and I have a 7-minute version of Wagon Wheel. Sonia Isaacs, Jeannie Seeley, and Tricia Yearwood are on a song called Margaritaville. That's a destination, too. But on this song, it's the song called Take Me Home Country Roads. Maybe you've heard of that. I am joined by Dolly Parton and Cody Johnson. So you'll have to check out the project to hear them. Today we have the Rage version, and our fiddle player, he's from the state of Ohio, and he created this beautiful string section on this song and throughout the entire project. We do a lot of twin fiddling on there, but this one features the string section. Make him welcome Mr. Adam Haynes on the fiddle. This is our new arrangement of Take Me Home, Country Roads.

Mr. Adam Haynes. We kind of thought you might like that one here. I guess we're doing most of the songs from, we're going to end up doing the entire album if we keep ahead. But this one might have been a little bit of a stretch. You know, this year, 2025 is the 100th year of the Grand Ole Opry. They're getting ready. They're celebrating all year long. But many times we're there. I was just there for the Loretta Lynn honors, Charlie Daniels honors. I got to play Charlie Daniels fiddle and play Devil Went Down to Georgia. One of the scariest things I've ever done, but we did it. And anyway, we were there, and they will, like, when you're there on special nights, they ask you to, you know, do a song, like, in honor of the artist that they're honoring. In fact, most recently we were there. There's this guy that I thought, you know what, he's probably done everything there is to do in the world. He was in a group called the Beatles. Anyway, he made his Grand Ole Opry debut, and we got to be there that night. In fact, we've turned a song. Maybe next time, if we get to come back to Mountain Stage, maybe we'll get to do that song. Maybe we'll have it recorded. His name was Ringo Starr. But the one that's from the current album, we were there for Dolly Parton's birthday. And do you know, 2026, she will be 80 years young. Amazing, in January. But it was her birthday a couple of years ago, and they wanted everybody to do Dolly Parton songs. And I recorded Jolene. In fact, I've done that on Mountain Stage. And I said, I will sing Jolene. And they said, no, you won't. Someone else was doing that. So I had to search to find a song. And so we have turned this one. I called her office. I said, has anyone ever done this bluegrass style? And they said, we think it's the first ever. So see how you like this done bluegrass style. Here's a song of Dolly's that's on the latest project.

Does it work for bluegrass, you think? We want to do a gospel song for you. I heard this originally, I guess it was 2020, and a friend of mine, Joe Mullins, played this on his radio show, and I was awestruck. I got on a Facebook Live. I didn't even know it, but I just felt led. I said, God wants me to share this, and I got on and shared this song, and we recorded it with one of my favorite groups, the Isaacs, and it says, there's a record book, and I hope your name is written in that book.

much. We have just one more song, but it's a medley of songs that we're going to feature every one of these guys. You met Adam Haynes on the fiddle. The veteran of the group is on the bass, and we saw that it was 2001 when you were here. That was your first show with The Rage. And he is from the Nashville area, been in the group now 23 years. Make welcome Mickey Harris. The next in seniority is on the banjo. 17 years he's been a member of The Rage. Amazing banjo player, but he just took on another role here recently, and I know he wants me to invite you to Conway, Missouri, where he hosts. This festival was going on for over 30 years. The Starvey Creek Festivals, they closed him down. They allowed he and his family to come in, the McDerris family, and they have rescued that, and we don't want to see any bluegrass festivals go away. It's the music we love. And so if you find a way to support him in that, come to Conway, Missouri, July, September. Support the Bluegrass Festival. And please make welcome Mr. Aaron McDerris. On the guitar, he's the baby of the group. He was born in the year 2000. So you can understand he doesn't, but he is a premier vocalist in bluegrass music and an amazing musician. Make welcome Zach Arnold. I know this sounds like a lot. This medley has 9 songs, so you can kind of play name that tune. And the fella on the dobro, he's gonna kick it off for us. He's from the state of Kansas, and he loves it when I say, he always humors me. Oh, we got somebody from Kansas out there. I always love to say, you're not in Kansas anymore. He loves that. He's a college graduate from East Tennessee State University, the wonderful program they have there for bluegrass, old time, and country music. And he's now also an instructor there when he's not on the road with The Rage. And he's getting ready to be a daddy. We're so proud of him. Make welcome Jacob Metz on the dobro. Start off our medley of songs featuring all of The Rage. Thank you so very much for being here. God bless you all.

The Rage, everybody. Their new album, Destinations and Fun Places, is out now wherever you get your bluegrass. Give it up one more time for Rhonda Vincent and The Rage. And keep it going for Don Landis, Neil Francis, Kathy Fink, Marcy Marxer, and Chow Tien from China to Appalachia.

And thank you to Otis Gibbs. What a show. Of course, we want to thank everyone here in Charleston, West Virginia, as always. And a special thanks to you out there listening on the radio, because without you, there'd be no Mountain Stage, and that would make me sad. We hope you can join us next week when we'll welcome another ETSU alumni, Amethyst Kia, Matt Anderson, Vanessa Collier, and Margaret Glaspie. Mountain Stage is produced by Larry Gross and Adam Harris. Senior producer is Jeff Shirley. Associate producers are John Ingram and Mallory Richards. We're engineered by Patrick Stevens, Richie Collins, Jay Lipschitz, and Greg McGowan. Production assistance by Michael Lipton, Lance Schrader, Chris Mead, Sam Porter, Don London, Kelly Lassiter, Jen Brown, and Tony Patterson. 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Lodging is provided by the Marriott Town Center Hotel, centrally located for the business and pleasure traveler in downtown Charleston, West Virginia. Mountain Stage was founded by Andy Ridenour, Francis Fisher, and Larry Gross. Why don't you go out and hear some live music wherever you are just as soon as you can? You've been listening to Mountain Stage, live performance radio from the Mountain State of West Virginia.

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want to see his face. Before she took her shot, she said a little grace. Said, Lord, grant me the power to stop these hands from shaking. I've been falling in the fountain since a week or so before.

When she was combing through the carpet, I could not resist her charms. She brought me to a fortress she called the family farm. And out along the towers, there were guards with heavy arms. I guess there was some tension with the neighbors. Tripping at the airstrip, drinking on the runway, laughing at the jets as we watched them fly away. She said, you get what you get when you push too far ahead. They put us in these places for

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Oh, now you just do it, cause it's what you do. 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Now I've made a living out of shaking my ass. 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

0: from Mr. Goodbar. Here he is. Wait a minute, I've got it. You're an Italian. Huh? You're Jewish? Oh, love your nails. You must be a Libra. Your place or mine?
1: Yes.
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4: If you were going to make a mixtape, a playlist of songs that held the key to unlock who you are, what would be on it? That's the question we ask interesting people on our feature, Personal Records. Today, Sopranos and White Lotus actor Michael Imperioli shares his personal records, including this song by Galaxy 500, and he tells the story of seeing them for the first time.
5: I saw another door that looked like a back entrance, and it was the stage door. I managed to go in and then just sat right on the floor in front of the stage without paying, but I did get in.
4: Michael also talks about meeting one of his musical heroes, Lou Reed, and how it started out rough, but they eventually became friends.
5: That incident when I first met him, I saw those two sides, that nasty kind of protective stay away from me side and acerbic, you know, and then that kind of like compassionate sweet side.
4: Michael Imperioli on Personal Records today. I'm Raina Duras. This is World Cafe.
6: Live from NPR News in Washington, I'm Corva Coleman. This is the final day of the G7 summit in France. The leaders of several nations are expressing support for Ukraine. NPR's Eleanor Beardsley reports.
7: Relations have been cordial, but there are underlying tensions between the transatlantic allies. Yet they have come together to reaffirm their support for Ukraine. They pointed out that Ukraine's resilience has managed to create new momentum on the battlefield and said in a statement they would support that by accelerating delivery of air defense capacities, interceptors, and long-range capabilities. They also said they'd increase sanctions on Russia. For the four European members of the G7, ending Russia's war in Ukraine is a top priority. President Trump has also said he's ready to focus on Ukraine again. The two sides have very different views of Russian President Vladimir Putin. Trump has said he's a strong leader and an honest broker. The Europeans consider him a murderous dictator and war criminal. Eleanor Beardsley, NPR News, Paris.
6: In the U.S., there are primary and election runoff results in Georgia. Republican voters pick Congressman Mike Collins for their U.S. Senate nominee.
8: And y'all know what the mission is. It's to put a Republican in that seat and get rid of that John Ossoff in November. Return this seat to the people of Georgia.
6: Collins and Democrat John Ossoff will meet in the general election. Collins was President Trump's pick. But another Trump-endorsed candidate for Georgia governor, Lieutenant Governor Burt Jones, lost his runoff. He was defeated by billionaire healthcare executive Rick Jackson. He'll face Democrat and former Atlanta Mayor Keisha Lance Bottoms in the fall. President Trump is trying to force Congress to pass a voter ID bill that has drawn bipartisan criticism. Writing online today, Trump says he is now delaying his nominee to be the next Director of National Intelligence, or DNI. Trump says he'll keep the acting DNI, Bill Pulte, in place until Congress passes the voting legislation. A bipartisan group of senators opposes Pulte, who has no intelligence experience at all. He runs a mortgage regulating agency. The Federal Reserve is expected to hold interest rates steady this afternoon. NPR's Scott Horsley reports policymakers are wrestling with the highest inflation in more than 3 years.
1: A wartime spike in energy prices has pushed inflation up to 4.2%. But the Fed's main tool for battling price hikes, higher interest rates, would do little to address the supply shock caused by the U.S. war with Iran. So, for now, Fed policymakers are expected to sit tight. President Trump wants the central bank to lower interest rates, and he chose the new Fed chairman, Kevin Warsh, with that goal in mind. Warsh meets with reporters this afternoon for the first time since taking over at the central bank. Warsh's colleagues on the rate-setting committee will also offer an updated forecast of where they think prices and interest rates are headed for the rest of the year. Scott Horsley, NPR News, Washington.
4: It's NPR. The Justice Department is accusing 15 people of violently impeding federal immigration officers this year in Minneapolis. It happened during the Trump administration's immigration crackdown. Prosecutors claim the people stalked agents and used ice blocks to slow down convoys. But defense attorneys say several similar cases have been dropped. There are now more than 4,000 National Guard troops deployed to Washington, D.C. That's after federal officials announced a summer surge in law enforcement in the city ahead of America's 250th birthday celebrations. NPR's Kat Lonsdorf has more.
9: Around 1,200 troops from dozens of states have been added to President Trump's Washington, D.C. National Guard deployment in recent weeks, and hundreds more are expected by July 4th. Trump deployed the Guard in August of last year as part of an effort to fight crime and beautify the city. Crime was already trending down before Trump got into office, and the National Guard has no arresting power. Troops, many of whom are armed, are mainly performing patrols around the city, making their presence known in residential areas, parks, and metro stops. According to an estimate by the nonpartisan Congressional Budget Office, the current deployment in D.C. costs around $2.4 million a day. Kat Lonsdorf, NPR News, Washington.
4: The National Hurricane Center says a tropical disturbance off Texas's Gulf Coast is too disorganized to be named a tropical storm. But forecasters warn that up to 10 inches of rain could fall in the next few days from Texas and Louisiana into Mississippi and Alabama. This is NPR.
10: 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Starring Michael Fassbender, Jeffrey Wright, Jodie Turner-Smith, and Richard Gere. All episodes of The Agency streaming June 21st on Paramount+. This is NPR.
11: This is World Cafe. I'm Raina Duris. What are the songs that define you? The songs that say the most about who you are. This is a new feature on World Cafe called Personal Records, where I ask interesting people, musicians and non-musicians, to share a playlist of the songs that hold the key to who they are and what they do. Today, I'm asking Michael Imperioli. You may know Michael Imperioli from his Emmy-winning performance as Christopher Moltisanti on The Sopranos. He starred in season 2 of The White Lotus, has appeared in many films, including 2025's Song Sung Blue, and is currently on your TV in the show Memory of a Killer. He's also a musician with his own band, Zopa, and has written plays, television episodes, and a novel called The Perfume Burned His Eyes about a young man in New York City who befriends Lou Reed. Michael Imperioli, welcome to the World Cafe.
5: Thank you for having me. It's a pleasure to be here.
11: The first song that you've chosen for Personal Records is from The Smiths, and it's actually two songs, Rubber Ring and Asleep. It's a very specific version where Rubber Ring transitions into Asleep. Could you tell me about the first time you heard this?
5: I was at a friend's apartment on 103rd Street, and I guess it was 1985. I was 19, and we were talking about music. He said, "Oh, have you heard The Smiths?" And I said, "No, I think I had heard the name, but I didn't know their music." So he took out a 12-inch single, and the A side of that single was "The Boy with the Thorn in His Side," but the B side, which he played first. So this is the first thing I ever heard The Smiths, was a song called Rubber Ring, which seamlessly transitions into Asleep. That was the B-side of this single. And when the music started, I was like, this is strange and interesting. And then Morrissey's voice came through. And his voice was so distinctive and so unique. And his lyrics were so specific and interesting that it like took the breath out of me. You know, it was almost as if somebody had gone into my brain and figured out exactly what I needed to hear at that moment in my life, you know. And this point in my life at 19, I was studying acting. I had one foot out. I was living with my grandparents, but also living in the city with friends at times. I had kind of one foot in and one foot out of like adulthood, really. Mm-hmm. And wanted to be an actor, but not really sure if this was ever going to happen. You know, I was working in restaurants. It was a fun time in my life, but also a very unsure. And that began my love for the Smiths. And then a year later, Queen Is Dead would come out. And that was like, all the fans were just waiting for this album.
4: Yeah. You mentioned Morrissey's voice specifically a couple times there. And I think that especially if you're 19 in your early 20s, there's something about Morrissey and the way that he can deliver so much pain, sometimes with a sneer. He can say so many kind of melodramatic things, but yeah. It feels real. It's what you kind of need at that point in your life.
5: It feels real because it is real. His point of view was very specific, and there was a real, like, you know, poetic, intellectual thing that he, and intelligence that he brought to his lyrics. And it's reflected in the tone of his voice as well, that nobody really quite had, or maybe has even had since, you know, since he, you know, has been recording. It's strange because I love Johnny Marr and I think he's one of the greatest rock guitarists, but he performs Smith songs, you know, in his live act now. And it's a little strange because the reason why those songs are so powerful is like Morrissey singing them because that's him.
4: Yeah, yeah.
5: It's almost like it can't be extracted from it. It seems so personal and so honest and so fastened to his point of view that it's hard to hear anyone else sing that, even though it was his collaborator, you know.
4: Well, let's listen on World Cafe, the first personal records pick from Michael Imperioli, The Smiths' Rubber Ring, Asleep.

are sleeping. You do not want to believe. 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You do not want to believe. 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You are

0: Rubber Ring, Asleep by the Smiths. That's one of Michael Imperioli's personal record picks. After the break, you'll hear more of the songs Michael chose, including one that inspired him when creating his own band. That is next on World Cafe.
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Welcome back to World Cafe. I'm Rena Duris. For our new series, Personal Records, we ask guests to share a playlist of the songs that define them. Today, my guest is Michael Imperioli. Now, you might know Michael from his acting or his writing, but you're also in a band yourself called Zopa. Here's a bit of Zopa's song, Red Sky, from your 2025 album, Diamond Vehicle.

0: So that was some of Michael Imperioli's band Zopa. And Zopa's a trio. So is the next band we're going to hear, a group that I know had a big impact on the music you make and your band. Your next personal record is from Galaxy 500. Could you talk a bit about how Galaxy 500 influenced you as a musician?
1: Well, I actually saw them play live before I had heard any of their music. There was a big buzz about them. They had an album out called On Fire, which was a really big indie rock hit. I guess it's around 1990, give or take a year. I think a friend of mine said, you got to check out this band. They're really good. And, you know, this is pre-internet, so it's not like I could just go online and, like, hear a song. It was like, either I go to the record store and buy it or, you know, I have to go see them. The original Knitting Factory in New York City was on Houston Street, in the Soho Village border there. And I got there late. It was packed and there was still a line waiting to get in, and most of those people probably weren't going to get in. And I saw another door that looked like a back entrance, and it was the stage door. And I managed to go in and then just sat right on the floor in front of the stage without paying on, but I did get in. So, and their sound, just like right from the beginning, the first notes they played, wow. You know, as a trio, they were very distinctive individual musicians. Then they did a cover of a Jonathan Richman song called Don't Let Our Youth Go to Waste. It has this almost Middle Eastern Indian flavored beats and drone. The solos, even the guitar solos, had a very like exotic Middle Eastern flavor. And it was like an experience hearing that song live. Like, it just takes you through several places. And it was just on, I mean, already it was late, maybe the last song they played or late in the show. And it was already something really powerful. And that song just like, whoa, I had never heard anything like it. When the band Zopa, when I started putting that band together, I that was like the third band that I was in. But I specifically wanted to do a trio in the vein of, you know, kind of like Galaxy 500, where it's a bass player and a drummer doing a very individualistic thing rather than just a more traditional rhythm section, but had their own voices. And that certainly was a really big influence on us.
0: Yeah. And before we hear Galaxy 500's version of Don't Let Our Youth Go to Waste, I just want to note, it is so, so different from the Modern Lovers Jonathan Richman one, yeah, which is like just Jonathan Richman singing over total silence. It completely goes in the other direction. On World Cafe, chosen by Michael Imperioli for Personal Records, Galaxy 500, Don't Let Our Youth Go to Waste.

0: Don't let our youth go to waste from Galaxy 500 on World Cafe. I'm Raina Duras. This is Personal Records, where guests share the songs that define them, a playlist of songs that kind of hold the key to who they are. Today, my guest is Michael Imperioli. Your next Personal Record song is one you've actually covered with your band, Zopa, on Diamond Vehicle. It's Ocean by Lou Reed. You know, I'm talking to you in New York City right now.
1: Yeah.
0: How did you first discover Lou Reed and Velvet Underground? Do you remember?
1: I mean, I heard Lou Reed first, like Walk on the Wild Side, probably was the first thing I ever heard by Lou in my late teens, probably around the time I first heard The Smiths. And Lou and I lived in the same neighborhood in the 80s. And I would see him around sometimes, like wandering around, you know, the neighborhood, but never had the guts to say anything to him. Several years later, I was about 26 or 7, and I got cast in a movie called I Shot Andy Warhol, and I was playing somebody that he was actually friends with, a guy named Ondine, who was one of the Warhol performers. And I saw Lou at a Knicks game, and I said, oh, I have the perfect kind of conversation starter. I'm playing his friend. The problem was, Lou was furious that they were making a movie about the woman who shot and almost killed his pal, Andy Warhol. But I was like, oh, so we'll be, you know, how bad could that be? So I walk up to him, I say, hi, my name is Michael, I'm an actor. I know you're not happy about it, but I got a part in that movie, I Shot Andy Warhol. He goes, I think it's despicable they're making a movie about that horrible, he called her, you know, a few choice profanities. I said, yeah, I know, but I'm actually playing a friend of yours, Ondine, and he looked at me, he went, good luck, and he turned away. And I just felt horrible. And he walks away from me, and I'm like, oh, I made such an idiot of myself. And then he kind of looks over his shoulder at me and waves me back to him. So I walk over to him, and he goes, listen, work hard, do a good job, and just remember he was very funny. And that was it. And then years later, I got invited to one of his concerts, and I went backstage, and we became friends for about the last, I don't know, 12 years of his life. But like the first song, The Smiths, and then well, I was 18, and then Galaxy 500, I was probably like 24, 25 around that time. But Lou was really an influence from my late teens up until today. Like he was really like a, like a beacon, you know, like
0: yeah,
1: a guiding force, to the point where when he died in 2013, I had just started writing a novel, a coming of age novel set in New York in the mid 70s. And after he died, his death had a big effect. And since I had known him, we'd become friends as a fan, as a New Yorker, as a fellow artist, like it was a moment, you know, when he passed. It was hard and it was strange. And I had this kind of eureka moment of putting him in this novel as himself. And this kid who's 15, coming of age in Manhattan in the 70s, winds up becoming Lou's, like, gopher assistant. Mm-hmm. So his influence just has always been there. And then Zopa did a cover of Ocean and Heroin. He's just still, like, I feel his influence and presence. So this song, Ocean, he recorded with the Velvet Underground. And then he did a different version on his first solo album, slightly different lyrics. And I kind of prefer the solo version a little better.
0: Yeah, why did you choose the demo solo version? I was curious.
1: So when I heard this demo, it was just Lou on acoustic guitar, there's something very almost sweet and innocent, because he had, and the lyrics are really almost gothic horror and disturbing and violent. Yet Lou's approach and his take on the song, he delivers it with a lot of sweetness and innocence and kindness, which I tried to bring that to his character in the book when I wrote it. That incident when I first met him, I saw those two sides, that nasty kind of protective, stay away from me side and acerbic, you know. And then that kind of like compassionate, sweet side. And this song has both, and it's just him, and there's something really, I think, very powerful about those, having that contradiction within the song. I think it's just a great version. And I heard it for the first time about, I think during the pandemic, I heard it for the first time, and I just was like, I had heard both versions of the song, solo album, Velvet Underground version, but never this demo, and this one just floored me, and it's very moving, I think.
0: It's World Cafe. In case you're curious, that novel that Michael Imperioli wrote is called The Perfume Burned His Eyes. Michael Imperioli is my guest on Personal Records today. Here's Lou Reed, Ocean, from Lou Reed, I'm So Free, the 1971 RCA demos on World Cafe.

0: That was Lou Reed's demo version of Ocean. It was chosen by Michael Perioli as one of his personal records. In just a minute, he shares another song, one he says really encapsulates this stage of his life as an empty nester. That's next on World Cafe.
1: People who go to prison lose rights, though they do keep the right to file a grievance. But the system, which could correct problems, stop abuse, or help prisoners get medical care, almost never works.
2: That is a shocking betrayal of justice.
1: An investigation by NPR and the Marshall Project on the next morning edition from NPR News.
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0: It's World Cafe. I'm Raina Duris. For World Cafe's personal records, a guest shares a mixtape that unlocks who they are. Today, that guest is Michael Imperioli. Let's get to your next personal records pick. This is a piece of classical music. It's a version of Air on the G String from Bach's Third Orchestral Suite. Could you tell us about the person who is performing it here?
5: That's Katya Bunyatishvili, who is from the Republic of Georgia, who I think is perhaps one of the greatest classical pianists on the planet. I may listen to more classical music now than I listen to anything else. You know, the way she plays just cuts right through. You know, there's a very soulful, very subtle, and brings out all the qualities of the composers that she plays. I mean, she has an album that's been out the last few years called Labyrinth, and this Bach piece is on it. And my wife Victoria and I went to see her play, and when she played that song, both of us were just melting. I mean, it was, probably one of the greatest pieces of music ever written, and she just lives it and communicates it so clearly. This song really represents this stage in my life, an empty nest. Our three kids are all adults and live on their own, and that song will always make me think of this time. Empty Nest is really great.
0: Yeah.
5: No offense to my kids. Empty Nest is fantastic, and we love it and really enjoy it. So I think, you know, this deepening love, you know, between us and that connection.
0: Yeah. On World Cafe's Personal Records with Michael Imperioli, here's Katya Bunyatishvili performing Air on the G String from Bach's Third Orchestral Suite.

0: from her album Labyrinth. That was Katya Bunyatishvili playing Air on the G-String from Bach's Third Orchestral Suite. It was chosen today by my guest, Michael Imperioli. He's here on World Cafe, picking songs for personal records, sharing a playlist of songs that define him. I'm Raina Duras, and we're getting to your last personal record, and this one is very personal. This is really special. It's from a band called High Flight. What can you tell us about them?
1: High Flight is a LA-based rock band that's been active for the last maybe 3 years. They're all young guys in their early 20s, and my son David is actually the guitar player. This song, Train Station, actually the music and most of the lyrics were written by David, although he doesn't always write the lyrics, but I just have a lot of respect for how much dedication and time and work and hard work he and they as a band have put into their music. And I just like it.
0: Do you remember the first time you got to see David perform music in front of people? Do you remember what it felt like?
1: Well, it was very strange because David never really showed much interest in music, right? Like, the last thing I would think was he was going to get into rock and roll. It was not something. And then one day, when he was 12, he said, can you teach me some guitar? So I showed him like E and A and D or something. And I said, you know, you can always use my guitars. Here they are. And if you get into it, I'll get you your own guitar. And he picked it up and never stopped. And right away, there was like an obvious aptitude. He immediately got into music that I was not necessarily listening to, like blues and bluesy rock and Santana and Stevie Ray Vaughan, which was interesting because it wasn't really being played in my house that much. So I'm not really sure how he got in, but he got in very quickly. And he started going to something like the Rock Shop Academy in Santa Barbara, which was run by a guy named George Pendergrass from the band Dishwalla. So it was a key, like School of Rock kind of thing. And that kind of changed his life because he started, he stayed in that from 12 till the end of high school and became like a counselor and would teach little kids eventually. But they started performing, you know, they would do shows like once a month, and in the summer they had a big show, and I think that's when we first saw him play, and I was like, oh, he's really taking it seriously. You know, that was all he ever wanted to do.
0: Let's hear it. This is High Flight with a live version of their song Train Station, chosen by Michael Imperioli on World Cafe.

0: 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Thank you.
1: Train Station from the band High Flight, chosen by my guest, Michael Imperioli, for personal records on World Cafe. He's been sharing his list of songs that define him. Thank you so much for being here, for sharing all this music, for sharing some really, really good stories. Thanks a lot.
2: My pleasure. I really enjoyed it. Thanks for having me.
1: That was Michael Imperioli. He's currently starring in the show Memory of a Killer. You may have also seen him in The White Lotus, in The Sopranos. He's also appeared in many films, including Goodfellas, and recently the Oscar-nominated Song Sung Blue. You can see video of that session, the whole thing, at worldcafe.org. 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Thank you again to Michael and to World Cafe senior producer Kimberly Junod and our head of video George Murphy for their work on this session. 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We produce it at WXPN at the University of Pennsylvania in Philadelphia. I'm Raina Duris. 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

0: 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And by the estate of Joan B. Kroc, whose bequest serves as an enduring investment in the future of public radio and seeks to help NPR be the model for high-quality journalism in the 21st century.
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She asked me why. I just went on and told her. She asked me why. I just went on and told her. She asked me why. I just went on and told her. She asked me why. I just went on and told her.

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I just went on and told her.

0: Remember those gag gifts, Billy the Big Mouth Bass? You might still have one in your basement or in a closet somewhere. It's a mounted fish, and when you walk by it, it sings a song. Tony Soprano gets one from his daughter Meadow in The Sopranos, and it plays a big part of the plot for a little while. It sings that song, which takes on a very dark meaning. Al Green, Take Me to the River. More music featured in The Sopranos in a second here on World Cafe.
1: Hey, I'm Dave Jackson, one of your open air hosts. This is new from Death Cab for Cutie. We have their new album, also new Fruit Bats. MT Jones is a soul singer out of Britain, and we have the latest from Caleb Cottle Friday at noon. Don't miss our JPR live session with Cassandra Lewis and Emily Turner. 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

Last hour on World Cafe was joined by Michael Imperioli, who played Christopher Moltisanti on The Sopranos. So all this hour, it is music from that show. I'm Raina Duris. This one is from a season 2 episode. Soundtracks the opening scene when Tony and his family are sitting in the kitchen eating Chinese takeout. Jerry Rafferty with Baker Street.

0: The Sopranos creator David Chase was a big fan of Annie Lennox. Her and the Eurythmics show up a lot in the show. Chris and Adriana have a big fight over that one in the first season. It's Annie Lennox with Why. A Sopranos soundtrack song for singing along to, preferably in the car if you can, next on World Cafe.
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0: I'm Rena Duras. It is World Cafe. All this hour, music featured in the show The Sopranos in honor of today's guest, Michael Imperioli, who played Christopher on the show. And here is a song that I will forever hear in Tony Soprano's voice because he sang it in the car. And here is his version.
1: I'm a fool to do your dirty work. Go, yeah. I don't want to do your dirty work no more.
0: And now, Steely Dan on their own, but feel free to sing along as out of key as you like. It's Steely Dan with Dirty Work.

0: after Tony goes ahead and orders some onion rings for the table, that is the last song you hear in The Sopranos. It's how the series finale ends. It's also how this show ends. But I won't leave you hanging. I promise I'm still here. Thank you for letting me soundtrack your day with some of The Sopranos soundtrack. And thank you so much to the public radio stations who make this show possible. We can't do it without you. We produce it at WXPN at the University of Pennsylvania in Philadelphia. My name is Raina Duris. 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
7: Morning. President Trump says he'll do whatever he can to end Russia's war against Ukraine, but also that the U.S. has nothing to do with it. 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It's Morning Edition from NPR News.

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1: 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Morning Edition continues after a look at your weather. In the Southern Oregon Cascades and Siskiyous, today it should be sunny with a high around 82. In Yreka, increasing clouds, high temperatures today near 96. For Weedamount Shasta, sun with a high in the lower 90s. Redding and Red Bluff should be sunny and hot with a high near 102. In the Klamath Basin, sunshine, highs near 91. Along the Southern Oregon coast, increasing clouds, some gusty winds as well, highs near 75. For the Northern California coast, patchy fog before about 11 a.m., otherwise a mostly sunny afternoon, highs near 63. For Roseburg and the Umpqua Basin, clear skies with a high in the mid-80s. And in Grants Pass, Medford and Ashland, sun with a high near 95. For more details on the weather, visit us at ijpr.org. 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I'm Dave Jackson. 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
3: Love, loss, and cold-blooded killers. It's Murder Ballad Week. You're on The Soundbeat.
1: He was her man and wouldn't do her wrong.
3: But do her wrong, he would. This song has been called by many names. Frankie, Frankie and Albert, and Frankie and Johnny, sung here by Burl Ives, Al McKay, Jack McCauley, and Ted Tiller.

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1: Good morning. This is Jefferson Public Radio. I'm Milt Radford. Still ahead, NPR reports on Luigi Mangione's pretrial hearing today for the 2024 murder of an insurance company executive. In our weather forecast, temperatures will trend slightly cooler today, but will still be above normal. For the Southern Oregon Cascades and Siskiyou, sunny with a high near 82. Yreka, some increasing clouds and hot, the high near 96. Weedon, Mount Shasta, sunny with a high near 91. Redding and Red Bluff, sunny and hot with a high of about 102. In the Klamath Basin, sunny with a high near 90. Along the Southern Oregon coast, increasing clouds with a high near 75 and some wind gusts to 35 miles per hour. For the Northern California coast, mostly sunny with a high near 63. Roseburg in the Umpqua Basin, sunny with a high near 86. And for Grants Pass, Medford, and Ashland, sunny with a high near 95. For more detailed weather information, be sure to visit us at our website. 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
1: Good morning. This is Jefferson Public Radio. I'm Milt Radford. Coming up, JPR's Jane Vaughn explores why Arcata is struggling to build enough high-income housing. In weather, temperatures will trend slightly cooler for most of our region today, but they will still be above normal for this time of year. For the Southern Oregon Cascades and Siskiyou, sunny with a high near 82, Yreka increasing clouds and hot, a high near 96. Wheatamount Mount Shasta sunny, the high right around 91. Redding and Red Bluff sunny and hot with a high near 102. In the Klamath Basin, sunny with a high near 90 degrees. For the Southern Oregon coast, increasing clouds with a high near 75 and some wind gusts to 35 miles per hour. The Northern California coast, mostly sunny with a high near 63. Sunny skies for Roseburg in the Umpqua Basin with a high near 86. And for Grants Pass, Medford, and Ashland, sunny with a high near 95. For more detailed weather information, visit us at our website. We're at ijpr.org.

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1: Good morning, Amy Martinez. It's hard to imagine there's anything that Lionel Messi has not done on a football pitch, but there was one thing, a hat trick in the World Cup. Emphasis on was, because yesterday, La Pulga Atomico found the back of the net three times in defending champ Argentina's match against Algeria. Now, if that wasn't impressive enough, Messi also tied the record for most career goals in the World Cup. He's got 16, and this year's World Cup is just getting started. It's Morning Edition.
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3: While many cities on the West Coast struggle to build enough affordable housing, Arcata has a different problem. JPR's Jane Vaughn recently spoke with David Loya, Arcata's community development director, about why the city doesn't have enough high-income housing.
4: How do we know that Arcata doesn't have enough high-income housing?
5: We can tell that because we look at metrics that the state sets for us through the regional housing needs allocation process. And so through that process, the state says that each jurisdiction is responsible for producing a certain amount of housing in each income group. And so when we look at those numbers, the city of Arcata has historically done well overall, but generally underperformed on the above moderate category or higher income housing.
4: Which seems somewhat unusual to me. I know many cities don't have enough moderate or lower income housing, so I'm curious, how did Arcata get here? Why doesn't it have enough housing at that particular level?
5: This would be the same story for all of our income levels if we weren't so proactive at securing grants, working with affordable housing developers to develop that lower income housing. Housing in general in California is just really hard to make pencil. With Arcata, we've done a really good job at meeting those lower income housing levels because of our grants programs, but there are no grants programs for above moderate income housing. So it's just left to the market. And in Arcata, we have kind of two things going against us for above moderate housing market. One is that, you know, a really built out community. There's not a whole lot of land available for that type of housing is one. And then the general market forces, even though a high income house is going to go for a higher sale price or a higher rent price, we just don't have anybody who's in that sector right now that can make it pencil. So without the subsidy, without the broad land base, we just aren't producing as much.
4: And how much of this would you say is a more recent problem? Because talking about costs, I'm immediately thinking about inflation, which has been going up recently. So is this a newer problem, do you think? Or is this something that has gotten worse in recent years? Or it's been sort of like this for a while?
5: So we're in the seventh housing element cycle. I've worked for the city of Arcata since the third housing element cycle. And I would say that we generally do not come in meeting our above moderate regional housing needs allocation number. But I do think that it's gotten more expensive to build, you know, over time. The building codes are constantly getting more stringent. New things are being added to building code all the time that makes the cost of housing more expensive. So I do think it's a problem that's probably getting worse as time goes on. Again, it's a challenge that, you know, the city of Arcata has really tried to address through a lot of policy, trying to make development of these types of housing units as simple as possible, you know, making the regulations as low a threshold as possible. We've had a council that's been very pro-housing, but those policies you can't live inside of.
4: Right. And as you said, this has been a really longstanding problem for the city. What are you planning to do to address this? Is it zoning changes or how do you now fix this? Sounds like you've been working on this for many years, but what's the plan to address it?
5: Yeah, we really have done a lot of what I would call pro-housing zoning changes. We've eliminated a lot of the barriers to development of pretty much any type in the city of Arcata. And we've really concentrated on a couple of specific areas for infill development. You know, what we're planning on doing next is to basically go out and market ourselves. You know, what I'd like to do is to be able to find folks that are interested in doing these higher density developments. We struggle here to have land values that are high enough that make high density development pencil. So yeah, I think the next steps for us are really to try and market the ease at which you can develop in the city of Arcata, make some partnerships with folks that are interested in investing in our community and see the market growth, and to really maintain high level of expectation for new ownership opportunities in those in that new development as it comes.
4: Thanks for speaking with me today.
5: Yeah.
3: That was JPR's Jane Vaughn speaking with Arcata Community Development Director David Loya. You can hear more of his interview on the Jefferson Exchange starting at 9 a.m. this morning on JPR's News and Information Service.

0: 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I'm Leila Fadel.
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5: Morning. President Trump says he'll do whatever he can to end Russia's war against Ukraine, but also that the U.S. has nothing to do with it. How are European leaders reading the mixed messages? It's Morning Edition from NPR News. A Trump endorsement led to a Republican primary win in one of the country's most closely watched Senate contests. I'm E. Martinez.
0: And I'm Leila Fadel. From Georgia to Oklahoma and Alabama to D.C., we follow the vote for primary results. Also, the Trump administration moves oversight of special education and student civil rights out of the Education Department. And NPR examines grievances filed by prisoners to find the system doesn't work. It's Wednesday, June 17th. On this day in 1885, hundreds of pieces of the Statue of Liberty arrived in New York. The news is next.
6: Live from NPR News in Washington, I'm Corva Coleman. President Trump says he could resume bombing Iran if he doesn't like the tentative peace deal with Iran or Iran's behavior. NPR's Aya Batraoui says a little is known about the memo of understanding between the U.S. and Iran.
7: They say the first is ending the war. The second is that Iran would open the Strait of Hormuz again for commercial shipping. And the third is that the U.S. would end its blockade of Iranian ports. Iran also says that this is a one-and-a-half-page memorandum of understanding, and that after it is signed on Friday, the two sides will sit down for talks on the thorniest issues. That's Iran's nuclear program and U.S. sanctions.
6: NPR's Aya Batraoui reporting. President Trump has been talking about the tentative deal at the G7 summit in France that is now wrapping up. Trump is expected to hold a news conference soon. The G7 leaders praised the proposed deal but have called for an additional one to bring peace and stability to the Middle East. Stocks opened higher this morning as investors wait to hear from the new chair of the Federal Reserve this afternoon. NPR's

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1: Good morning. This is Jefferson Public Radio. I'm Milt Radford. People in prison have the right to file a grievance over their treatment. Coming up, an investigation by NPR finds the system rarely works in their favor. In our weather forecast, temperatures will trend slightly cooler today, but will still be above normal for this time of year. For the Southern Oregon Cascades and Siskiyou, sunny with a high near 82, Yreka increasing clouds and hot, a high near 96. Weed and Mount Shasta, sunny with a high near 91. Redding and Red Bluff, sunny and hot with a high near 102. In the Klamath Basin, sunny with a high near 90 degrees. The Southern Oregon coast, increasing clouds, a high of about 75. Wind gusts, though, to 35 miles per hour. The Northern California coast, mostly sunny with a high near 63. Roseburg, the Umpqua Basin, sunny and a high near 86. And for Grants Pass, Medford, and Ashland, sunny and a high near 95. For more detailed weather information, visit us at our website. We're at ijpr.org.

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1: And this is Jefferson Public Radio. Good morning. I'm Milt Radford. Fox has agreed to buy Roku for $22 billion. Coming up, what that might mean for the future of streaming. In our weather forecast, temperatures will trend a little bit cooler today, but will still be above normal for this time of year. For the Southern Oregon Cascades and Siskiyou, sunny with a high near 82. Yreka, increasing clouds and hot, a high of about 96. Weeta, Mount Shasta, sunny with a high near 91. Redding and Red Bluff, sunny and hot, the high right around 102. In the Klamath Basin, sunny with a high near 90 degrees. For the Southern Oregon coast, increasing clouds, a high of about 75, but some wind gusts to 35 miles per hour. For the Northern California coast, mostly sunny with a high near 63. Roseburg and the Umpqua Basin, sunny with a high near 86. And for Grants Pass, Medford, and Ashland, sunny, the high 95. For more detailed weather information, visit us at our website. 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
1: Good morning. This is Jefferson Public Radio. I'm Milt Radford. Still ahead, NPR reports on Luigi Mangione's pretrial hearing today for the 2024 murder of an insurance company executive. In our weather forecast, temperatures will trend slightly cooler today, but will still be above normal. For the Southern Oregon Cascades and Siskiyou, sunny with a high near 82. Yreka, some increasing clouds and hot, the high near 96. Weedon, Mount Shasta, sunny with a high near 91. Redding and Red Bluff, sunny and hot with a high of about 102. In the Klamath Basin, sunny with a high near 90. Along the Southern Oregon coast, increasing clouds with a high near 75 and some wind gusts to 35 miles per hour. For the Northern California coast, mostly sunny with a high near 63. Roseburg in the Umpqua Basin, sunny with a high near 86. And for Grants Pass, Medford, and Ashland, sunny with a high near 95. For more detailed weather information, be sure to visit us at our website. 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
1: 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You're listening to Morning Edition here on the Rhythm and News Service of JPR. I'm Danielle Kelly. I've got the weather for you, and then I'll be seeing you at 9 o'clock on the Rhythm and News Service for open air. Southern Oregon Cascades and Siskiyou, sunshine today, the high 82. Yreka, increasing clouds, a high reaching 96. Weedamount Shasta, sunshine, high in the low 90s today. Redding and Red Bluff, sunshine, the high 102. Klamath Basin, sunshine, the high around 90 degrees. On the southern Oregon coast, increasing clouds, a high near 75. Wind gusting to 35 miles per hour. Roseburg and the Umpqua Basin has sunshine, high around 86. Grants Pass, Medford, and Ashland, sunshine, the high in the mid-90s. For more details on the weather, visit us at ijpr.org. On open air this morning, we've got tracks from Old Crow, Medicine Show's new record, His Golden Messenger, The Black Keys, Rozzy's new record, Gracie and Rachel, and more. Hope you're having a great morning, and I'll see you then.

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1: Good morning, Amy Martinez. It's hard to imagine there's anything that Lionel Messi has not done on a football pitch, but there was one thing, a hat trick in the World Cup. Emphasis on was, because yesterday, La Pulga Atomico found the back of the net three times in defending champ Argentina's match against Algeria. Now, if that wasn't impressive enough, Messi also tied the record for most career goals in the World Cup. He's got 16, and this year's World Cup is just getting started. It's Morning Edition.
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3: While many cities on the West Coast struggle to build enough affordable housing, Arcata has a different problem. JPR's Jane Vaughn recently spoke with David Loya, Arcata's community development director, about why the city doesn't have enough high-income housing.
4: How do we know that Arcata doesn't have enough high-income housing?
5: We can tell that because we look at metrics that the state sets for us through the regional housing needs allocation process. And so through that process, the state says that each jurisdiction is responsible for producing a certain amount of housing in each income group. And so when we look at those numbers, the city of Arcata has historically done well overall, but generally underperformed on the above moderate category or higher income housing.
4: Which seems somewhat unusual to me. I know many cities don't have enough moderate or lower income housing. So I'm curious, how did Arcata get here? Why doesn't it have enough housing at that particular level?
5: This would be the same story for all of our income levels if we weren't so proactive at securing grants, working with affordable housing developers to develop that lower income housing. Housing in general in California is just really hard to make pencil. With Arcata, we've done a really good job at meeting those lower income housing levels because of our grants programs, but there are no grants programs for above moderate income housing. So it's just left to the market. And in Arcata, we have kind of two things going against us for above moderate housing market. One is that, you know, we're really built out community. There's not a whole lot of land available for that type of housing is one. And then the general market forces, even though a high income house is going to go for a higher sale price or a higher rent price, we just don't have anybody who's in that sector right now that can make it pencil. So without the subsidy, without the broad land base, we just aren't producing as much.
4: And how much of this would you say is a more recent problem? Because talking about costs, I'm immediately thinking about inflation, which has been going up recently. So is this a newer problem, do you think? Or is this something that has gotten worse in recent years? Or it's been sort of like this for a while?
5: So we're in the seventh housing element cycle. I've worked for the city of Arcata since the third housing element cycle. And I would say that we generally do not come in meeting our above moderate regional housing needs allocation number. But I do think that it's gotten more expensive to build, you know, over time. The building codes are constantly getting more stringent. New things are being added to building code all the time that makes the cost of housing more expensive. So I do think it's a problem that's probably getting worse as time goes on. Again, it's a challenge that, you know, the city of Arcata has really tried to address through a lot of policy, trying to make development of these types of housing units as simple as possible, you know, making the regulations as low a threshold as possible. We've had a council that's been very pro-housing, but those policies you can't live inside of.
4: Right. And as you said, this has been a really longstanding problem for the city. What are you planning to do to address this? Is it zoning changes or how do you now fix this? Sounds like you've been working on this for many years, but what's the plan to address it?
5: Yeah, we really have done a lot of what I would call pro-housing zoning changes. We've eliminated a lot of the barriers to development of pretty much any type in the city of Arcata. And we've really concentrated on a couple of specific areas for infill development. You know, what we're planning on doing next is to basically go out and market ourselves. You know, what I'd like to do is to be able to find folks that are interested in doing these higher density developments. We struggle here to have land values that are high enough that make high density development pencil. So yeah, I think the next steps for us are really to try and market the ease at which you can develop in the city of Arcata, make some partnerships with folks that are interested in investing in our community and see the market growth, and to really maintain high level of expectation for new ownership opportunities in those in that new development as it comes.
4: Thanks for speaking with me today.
5: Yeah.
3: That was JPR's Jane Vaughn speaking with Arcata Community Development Director David Loya. You can hear more of his interview on the Jefferson Exchange starting at 9 a.m. this morning on JPR's News and Information Service.

0: 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I'm Leila Faldin.
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3: Good morning. Welcome to Open Air on the Rhythm and News Service of JPR. I'm Danielle Kelly. I'm with you this morning. Noel Brandon Lindsay has got tunes for you this afternoon. This morning, we've got the latest from His Golden Messenger, Jaws of Brooklyn, The Fruit Bats, Angelique Kidjo, The Black Keys. This is the latest from Old Crow Medicine Show. Union Made is the new collection. Here's For What It's Worth.

0: That's Sounding Arrow from the Skyman album with Zero Gravity here on Open Air. Nikki Lane with Want My Heart Back from All or Nothing. I heard William Tyler's Goes West collection, the Alpine Star track. And starting out the morning here on Open Air, Old Crow Medicine Show's new record, Union Made, we heard For What It's Worth. It's 9:17. 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
0: It's Open Air on JPR, got the weather here for you, and then a new track from His Golden Messenger. Southern Oregon Cascades and Siskiyou's sunshine, a high of 82, 49 degrees tonight with mostly cloudy skies, gradually becoming sunny tomorrow, the high again up in the 80s, 86. Wairika, increasing clouds today, the high 96, mostly cloudy, a low of 62 this evening, mostly sunny, a high of 100 tomorrow. Weedon Mount Shasta, sunshine, high near 91, partly cloudy with a low of 61 tonight. Mostly sunshine, a high of 91 tomorrow. Redding and Red Bluff, sun, the high 102. Mostly clear with a low of 73 this evening. And sunshine, the high near 98 tomorrow. Klamath Basin, sunshine, high near 90. Cloudy with a low of 56 this evening. Mostly sunshine, the high 93 tomorrow. Southern Oregon coast, increase in clouds, high near 75. Wind gusting to 35 miles per hour and persisting through the night. Cloudy this evening, the low 54. Gradually clearing off tomorrow, the high 68. Roseburg in the Umpqua Basin, sunshine, the high 86. Cloudy, a low of 52 tonight. Sunshine, the high 91 tomorrow. Grants Pass, Medford and Ashland, sunshine, the high 95. Mostly cloudy with a low of 56 tonight. Gradually becoming sunny, a high of 102 tomorrow. For more detailed weather information, visit us at ijpr.org. It's 9:19. His Golden Messenger's new record is called I'm People. Here's Depends on the River.

0: That's Teddy Thompson from the record Never Be the Same, a new release. So this is Heartache. Elise LeGros on Playing Chess with a cover of Chuck Berry's You Never Can Tell. Hard on Everyone was Kathleen Edwards from the Total Freedom album, and His Golden Messenger on I'm People with Depends on the River. It's 9:38. This is Open Air on JPR.
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0: John Craigie and Blind Pilot are performing Thursday night at the Criterion Theater in Medford. Tickets and information are at criterion.org. We invited John Craigie to take over open air for a moment. Coming up at 11 o'clock, he's going to be our guest DJ and be chatting with Dave Jackson. That's 11 o'clock this morning on open air. Up next, we've got the Black Keys' new record called Peaches. This one is Nobody But You.

That's one from Gracie and Rachel's new record called If We Could, Would We? That one's called Permission. We heard Alabama Shakes on Sound and Color with Give Me All Your Love, and the Black Keys from their new record, Peaches. We heard Nobody But You, Baby. It's 9:53. 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Up next, we've got a track from the Jaws of Brooklyn. They're a band out of Seattle. They're on tour in support of their new record, Unstoppable. They're making a stop in the Rogue Valley. They're playing at the Copper Plank in Medford on July 19th. You can find out more about the show at jawsofbrooklyn.com and copperplank.com for that show on July 19th. This is the title track of their record, Unstoppable.

0: That's Anna Moss with Amnesty. It features the Rainbow Girls. That's on the Amnesty record. Anna Moss is coming through town playing a show tomorrow night, June 18th at Fry Family Farm, along with special guest Gillian Grogan. Showtime is 7 o'clock. Anna Moss is from New Orleans. She's playing with Joel Ludford, and they're actually performing as Handmade Moments. Their music weaves heavy messages into lighthearted melodies, blending jazz, rock, and folk. In addition to her solo work that you just heard, Handmade Moments, Anna Moss was featured recently also by Southern Oregon's Ian George on the track Gone. She worked with John Craigie as well, who's playing at the Criterion tomorrow night, the same night. And on his tunes that he recorded in New Orleans, she joined him on. That record was I Swam Here. Gillian Grogan weaves folk, indie rock, and soul into her music for something she refers to as full-bodied folk. It's Anna Moss's Handmade Moments and Gillian Grogan, June 18th at 7 o'clock at Fry Family Farm. 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Up next, before Amnesty, we heard Gracie and Rachel's If We Would, We Could. This is Open Air on JPR.
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Yeah!

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It's open air on the Rhythm and News service of JPR. Hope your morning's going great. I'm Danielle Kelly in till noon this morning. Noah Lindsay's got tunes for you this afternoon. Angelique Kidjo on the way this hour. Half Truth by Ismay. We have got the latest from Kevin Morby to look forward to this morning, as well as a track from the Fruit Bats. This is Daphne Parker Powell, a new record called The Death of Cool. Here's Speak No Evil.

That is Big Heart from Angelique Kidjo's new record called Hope here on the Rhythm and News Service of JPR. Before that, we heard Natalie Merchant on Motherland with This House is on Fire, and Daphne Parker from The Death of Cool with Speak No Evil. It's open air on the Rhythm and News Service of JPR. 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It's 10:15. Hope your morning's going great. Got the weather here for you. And then we have a new track from Ismay. Southern Oregon Cascades and Siskiyous. Sunny, high near 82 today. Overnight low at 49, mostly cloudy. Gradually becoming sunny, a high of 86 tomorrow. Wairika, increase in clouds, a high of 96. Cloudy tonight, the low 62. And triple digits tomorrow at 100 with mostly sunshine. Weedon, Mount Shasta, sun, the high 91 today. Cloudy this evening, the low 61. Sunshine, a high of 91 tomorrow. Reading and Red Bluff starting out at 102 today. Sunshine clear tonight, the low down to 73. Sunshine tomorrow, the high at 98. Klamath Basin, sun, the high 90 today. Partly cloudy, a low of 56 tonight. Mostly sun, the high 93 tomorrow. Southern Oregon coast, increasing clouds today. The high around 75 degrees. The wind at 35 miles per hour. Cloudy with a low of 54 tonight. Wind gusting to 35 miles per hour still. And tomorrow, gradually clearing, a high of 68. Roseburg in the Umpqua Basin, sunshine, high 86. Cloudy with a low of 52 tonight. Sun tomorrow, the high 91. Grants Pass, Medford and Ashland, sunny, the high 95. Cloudy with a low of 56 this evening and gradually becoming sunny, the high 102 tomorrow. For more detailed weather information, visit our website, ijpr.org. 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

0: new record from the artist Razi called Fig Tree, and that was a cover of It's Only Love here on the Rhythm and News Service of JPR. My Power from Edie Brickell and the New Bohemians, and we heard Ismay from Half Life with Half Truth with American Flag. It's 10:34. 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
0: 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Is Stockholm Syndrome just pop psychology built on a pile of lies, or does it hold some kernel of truth that could help all of us better understand inexplicable trauma? 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Up next, Shane Weissman, new record out called Better Luck Tomorrow. This one's The Way I Feel.

0: New record from Robert Francis called Phantasmagoria. That's Time Release here on JPR. Leif Foldebeck with Elegy. And we heard Shane Weissman's new Better Luck Tomorrow album with The Way I Feel. It's 10 to 11. This is Open Air on JPR.
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0: You're listening to Open Air on the Rhythm and News Service of JPR. I mentioned earlier, John Craigie is playing this week, tomorrow night, at the Criterion Theater with Blind Pilot. And we had a little chat with him. Dave Jackson has a chat, and let's John Craigie be the DJ for a moment. That's coming up at 11 o'clock. John Craigie here on Open Air, guest DJing with Dave Jackson. But up next, we've got Fruit Bat's new record, Landfill, is the record. This one is called Perhaps We're a Storm on Open Air.

0: Courtney J with I Thought About It. That's from the record Love and Forgiveness here on the Rhythm and News Service of JPR. And before that, the new one from Fruit Bats, the album's called Landfill. We heard Perhaps We're a Storm. It's just about 11 o'clock. And after this little break, we've got a conversation and a guest DJ set with John Craigie.
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Craigie will be joining me by phone, and he'll be picking out the tunes for the next set. So here's one from John Craigie from his latest I Swam Here. This is Edna Strange on Open Air.

Sometimes you're the sinner, sometimes you're a pawn. Sometimes you're riding the sinner. And if she gets credit for killing that man, I guess it's all for the better.

0: That was John Craigie with tune from his latest album, I Swam Here. That was Edna Strange. John Craigie and Blind Pilot are performing tomorrow night at the Criterion Theater in Medford. Showtime is 7 p.m. And if you've never seen John Craigie live, it's a real treat. Not only is the music heartfelt and intriguing, he's a master storyteller, weaves a lot of humor into his shows. And joining me right now by phone is John Craigie. And for better or worse, we're going to hand the keys over to John and let him pick the tunes for the next set or so. John Craigie, welcome back to Jefferson Public Radio.
1: Hey, thanks for having me.
0: Let's talk a little about I Swam Here. You went in a different direction putting this album together. You spent some time in New Orleans recording?
1: Yes. Yeah, it was really just always been enchanted by that city. And I know it's known for kind of its more sort of swing and loud and jazz and big band stuff. But there's a really great songwriter scene that's kind of been bubbling up over the last few years. Mm-hmm. And my buddy Dean Johnson made a great record that was sort of done down there, and I was talking to him.
0: I hope we're still friends. Is that what, I hope we can still be friends?
1: That's his second one, but his first album he did in New Orleans

0: It's a great record. And I was just talking to him, and he said, man, you got to go down there. And my buddy Sam Doors and a few other people were willing to sort of come and play these sort of quiet tunes with me, and we just kind of got set up in the living room and made it. It was great.
1: That's cool. And you worked with Anna Moss as well, is that right?
0: Of course, yeah. One of my favorites and a dear friend of mine. And she was probably a big inspiration for the tone of the album, too. You know, her songwriting mixes, you know, sort of folk and jazz. And I have no jazz training. I wouldn't call this a jazz record by any means. But, you know, there's a couple of seventh chords and a couple of things in there that I wouldn't normally do that I'm sure through osmosis I got from Anna Moss.
1: Right. Well, fun fact, Handmade Moments with Anna. Anna's band is playing tomorrow night in Medford as well at Fry Family Farm. Are you guys planning an after party anywhere we should know?
0: I know.
1: About?
0: We're very upset that we're up against each other.
1: Yeah.
0: Although I know it's not like that. But
1: right.
0: We just both, I love to see them too. So if you're listening, go to any show you want. They're both, you can't lose, you know.
1: Well, you're our guest DJ today. What would you like to start off with?
0: Yeah, I think, you know, it's always hard to choose songs. And I think initially I was going to do my friends, but I just have too many talented ones, and I didn't want to play favorites. So this is kind of just stuff I've been listening to lately, and kind of ranges, you know, around the calendar, the eras, but I feel very late to the party, but I just started listening to these Clap Your Hands, Say Yeah guys.
1: Uh-huh.
0: And this is a really cool record and really kind of blends a lot of what I've been into lately, which is kind of that Velvet Underground kind of pulse, but also kind of an 80s, even though this isn't the 80s, it has a little shade of that, you know, which I've been really, really listening to a lot of. So that's kind of where that comes from. This record is phenomenal for people listening, and this is their first record, and I've been digging a little deeper into their world, but this is just a great listen. One of those things where I just put it on kind of to hear one song. Next thing I knew, it was over, and I was starting back from the top. So one of those cool records, you know, which I don't do that often anymore. So
1: right. All right. Well, this is Open Air. John Craigie is our guest DJ, and this is a band called Clap Your Hands, Say Yeah with Let the Cool Goddess Rust Away.

0: That was Clap Your Hands, Say Yeah with Let the Cool Goddess Rust Away. John Craigie is picking out the tunes for this set here on Open Air. John Craigie and Blind Pilot are performing at the Criterion tomorrow night. Tickets and information are at criterion.org. I've always managed to miss your Beatles Lonely concerts, which I've always thought would be really fun to go attend. How did you come about doing that? What made you decide to do that?
1: Yeah, I hope you can come next year. I was realizing this year that I'm kind of almost done.
0: Right, eventually you're going to run out of Beatles albums.
1: Exactly. I think I count 2 more years of it after this one. It came about in kind of a funny way. I was just chatting. This is way back in 2017. I think I was talking about the 50th anniversary of Sgt. Pepper's was coming up. Mm-hmm. And we were talking about I think I really like that record, obviously. I mean, that's not the big, big bold say that. I'm a big Beatles fan. I like that record. But
0: that's
1: I do
0: a
1: think
0: really rare one.
1: That record, you know. yeah, exactly. But it does a little overhyped, you know, in our modern day. And
0: sure.
1: I think it's fun sometimes to be a bit of a contrarian and say, like, oh, well, actually, that's not. Obviously, it's called the best Beatles album a lot and stuff like that. And,
0: right.
1: And of course, it makes sense to kind of challenge that. But I think what I found myself politely arguing with my friend about was what people say a lot about Sgt. Pepper's is more like they don't like the songs, but the production's good, but the songs aren't good. And I just kind of don't like that argument because I really think that's when the songs started to get good. Like they started to get a little away from the love and... You notice, like, every song on that album has a very unique kind of story with it and kind of a unique picture it's painting. And so I think we were kind of just going back and forth about that, and I said, you know, I could do a show where I just played the song Sgt. Pepper's with one guitar and you know, I could sell out. This is like a little tiny venue in Portland. So it was a very friendly bet. And then I did that, and it was just a really fun project for me. And I was able to combine sort of my storytelling, you know, aspect with the covers. And anyway, next thing I knew, people were asking me what song or what album I was going to do the next year. And, you know, it didn't quite work out, but then the White Album was turning 50 the next year. Didn't work out. I ended up doing the Sgt. Pepper's one on June 1st, 2017. So I did it on the actual anniversary, but... With White Album, obviously, that was in December. It started becoming this kind of like this sort of end of spring sort of tradition. And by the time I was doing Abbey Road, I thought, well, I think I got to do this every year now. And so I kind of jump around chronologically now, but each year I pick one. And it's been really fun for me. I'm not really a covers guy.
0: Right.
1: So this is kind of the only time of the year I do covers. And it's good for me. You know, it's good to learn some new songs. Right. By the masters, and you know, every year I learn something.
0: Yeah. What album are you doing next?
1: Next year will be called A Lonely Hard Day's Night.
0: Lonely Hard Day's Night. Cool. One of these years I got to catch that. And so you're doing them as benefits now, is that right?
1: That's my Keep It Warm tour. That's usually a benefit for a food bank. I think I'll be back around. It's hard to know when I'll be in Ashland next, but due in Medford, you know, here real soon.
0: What do you want to spin for us next? You got some tunes for us?
1: This is a really cool record that I just discovered that I kind of want to dig in more to, but these guys, the Still Corners, I kind of found this record just randomly while I was streaming around. And it just has that, again, that sort of 80s sound with the synths. But this is actually, I think, a 2013 release. And beautiful vocals, like really, just one, again, another record that I just kind of put on and then found myself, put on to hear one song and then found myself just all the way through and listened to it again. I've listened to it a bunch. It's a really cool record.
0: Cool. Well, this is Open Air. John Craigie's picking the tunes. This is Still Corners with Midnight Drive on JPR.

0: That was still Coroner's on Open Air, a tune called Midnight Drive. Joining me by phone is John Craigie. He's picking out the tunes for this set. And John Craigie and Blind Pilot are performing tomorrow night at the Criterion in Medford. Find tickets and information at criterion.org. So your previous album, Pagan Church, you worked with TK and the Holy Know-Nothings. And first of all, they have one of the best band names ever. And they're kind of great when they're playing their own music. How did you end up hooking up with them?
1: Well, that was kind of an easy connection because I was, friends with all those guys prior to that amazing group forming. Yeah. And so we were all buds, and, Louis Longmire and I had done a bunch of stuff together. My album, No Ring, No Rose, had T. Tom and Jay Cobb. I'd worked with Sydney. I'd done shows with Taylor. So it was all kind of there. But I remember during the lockdown times, I had written this Lord Rolled Me a Jay song, which was kind of rare for me to do singles. I don't really do that, but it kind of felt necessary to kind of get that song out. So these guys kind of backed me up for that song. And I remember when we were in the studio, we just said, hey, man, we got to do more of this. And I think Taylor said, you got any more songs? And I said, yeah, I got about 10 or 11. And so we ended up making that record here in just outside of Portland and just sort of at the end of lockdown.
0: As a Deadhead, I caught the Grateful Dead Easter egg in there about a pigpen laid a broken harmonica down on Pigpen's grave.
1: Oh, good, good.
0: And I also really liked the song Judas. It took me a while to get that song, and then I was like, oh, this one's fun.
1: Yeah, that was one where we're done with the record. And we had enough songs, and I just said, hey, guys, this is kind of like a one chord, for me, just a rant, kind of. And I said, do you think we can make a song out of this? I just had the da-da-da-da-da-da-da-da, kind of had the melody. And, again, T-Tom just laid down that groove really quick, and we all just kind of fell into it. And so it was fun. That's like my favorite kind of song to write, where I can just be sassy. It's very, very Todd Snyder, very Dylan, kind of thing. And it just, I don't get those very often. So when I do, I'm really excited.
0: But, hey, if you do chat with your friends in TK and the Holy Know-Nothings, a new album from them would be super cool. And if they ever wanted to hook up with Cassie Velaza for another album too, because they worked on her album, Cassie Velaza Knows Nothing, and we're really impressed with that one. So if you want to prompt
1: that was
0: them.
1: Recorded right at that same time, was like kind of a really special, in the same studio with kind of the same everything. So I like that. I always see that album, and I don't know if Cassie would mind me saying this, but sort of as a sibling, that those two albums with each other, very different albums, but sort of and I really adore that record of hers.
0: So you're touring with Blind Pilot. This you were saying this is sort of the beginning of the tour, is that correct?
1: Yeah,
0: and they're
1: it's about an eight show.
0: They're fellow Portlanders. How long have you been hanging out with them?
1: Yeah, I've known members of that band for years, and they've always been such a pillar of solid, songwriting, but also just like amazing band. And I just actually got to meet Israel for the first time last summer. We did a few shows, but he and I have known each other and known of each other for many years, and he's a phenomenal person and a phenomenal writer and a great performer. And so we did about four shows last summer, and we just really, really like that. So expect to see some collabs at the end of the night for sure.
0: Well, that'd be cool. The Portland music scene's pretty tightly knit. I know you hang out with folks like the Shook Twins a lot. Lori's in your band sometimes, and who am I thinking of? Bart Budwig. You've worked with him, and all the folks out there in Eastern Oregon and stuff like that. It's a really nice community of musicians. And I just noticed about it just doesn't seem like a competitive thing. It just seems like everybody's really supportive supportive, and I appreciate that. I'm assuming you do too.
1: Yeah, that's kind of one of the reasons I moved here. Is I was looking for a good music town many years ago, and got to Portland, and I thought, okay, well, this place has almost everything that. Oh yeah, this place has everything I want, and I love the way. You know, there. Yeah, like you said, it's not very competitive. I think part of that is just, you know, when you go to Nashville, Austin, LA, New York, there is a lot of people that are just kind of staying put, trying to make it there. And I think where a lot of competitiveness comes from, there's a lot of people striving. And one thing I like about Portland is, like, there really isn't a very big, like, commercial music scene here. No one's moving to Portland just to make it, you know what I mean, and not do anything else. It's, everyone here's touring. Everyone's got their stuff figured out. And so when you're home, and it's just kind of like, it's like a home base for all these people. So there's really no reason to be competitive. And with that comes just great players and collaborations that I can't tell you how many people I could just call right now, you know, if I needed to make a record tomorrow, probably right. With some of the best musicians. And, you know, just like, I feel lucky that there's so many good people that are just so willing to jump in and do these shows, and it's really cool.
0: Well, let's hear another tune. What do you want to wrap up with? Something from Blind Pilot?
1: Yeah, I thought that'd be a good call. And again, really hard to pick just one. I love their music and so many good records, but this is just one I'm just really hoping to hear this tour. And I think it's just a really nice example of kind of what they do in their songwriting and what they do up there.
0: Right. Well, this is Blind Pilot with We Are the Tide. John Craigie is picking out the tunes here on Open Air. And yeah, let's do this one. It's Blind Pilot.

0: That was Blind Pilot. The tune is We Are the Tide. You're listening to Open Air on Jefferson Public Radio's Rhythm and News Service. I'm Dave Jackson. John Craigie's been picking out the tunes. John Craigie and Blind Pilot are playing tomorrow at the Criterion in Medford. More information is at criterion.org. Thanks for hanging with me and taking some time out. It's been great talking with you.
1: You too.
0: And thanks for turning me on to some new tunes as well. I'll be maybe digging a little into some of those bands.
1: Yeah, thank you. Yeah, check these out. They're really easy listens and really, like, just, again, inspiring you right now.
0: John Craigie's latest album is I Swam Here. You can find it on his website. What's your website?
1: Just johncraigie.com.
0: johncraigie.com. And he's on all the socials and, again, performing at the Criterion tomorrow night. Thanks for joining me, and you're listening to Open Air.
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Hey, it's Open Air on the Rhythm and News Service of JPR. I'm Danielle Kelly. I'm with you till noon. Noah Brennan-Lindsay has got tunes for you this afternoon. We've still got tunes on the way from Sierra Hall, from the Montvales, from the Deslandes. This is Kevin Morby on the new one, Little Wide Open. Here's 100,000.

That's the Montvales with Loud and Clear here on the Rhythm and News Service of JPR. And before that, we heard Kevin Morby with a new song called 100,000. It's 11:42. This is Open Air on JPR. 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Join us for a JPR live session Friday at noon, that's June 19th, with Cosmic Americana soul blues singer-songwriter Cassandra Lewis, joined by Southern Oregon-based singer-songwriter multi-instrumentalist Emily Turner. Cassandra Lewis was raised on a former World War II base in Nuremberg, Germany, and she's toured the world with her music. She's topped Americana charts the last couple years with her debut and follow-up album. She's got a new one out. She's on tour playing Medford Friday night at the Copper Plank along with her Starlight Revelry band, including Emily Turner in the band. 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Up next, we've got one from the Desalon Days. Desalons, Don't Let It Die, Volume 1 is the collection. Here's Moving.

0: Sierra Hull with the movement three of her three movement collection. Steph Strings on three, Feel Alive with Three Wishes. We heard the Teskey Brothers' Hold Me, and it was a new one from the De Salons, the Don't Let It Die Volume 1, track called Moving. See you tomorrow for some more music.
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0: 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Winery details, maps, and more at applegatevalley.wine. 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
1: 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You're listening to Open Air here on the Rhythm and News Service of Jefferson Public Radio. My name's Noah Brand-Lindsay. Happy to be with you this afternoon with music until 3 o'clock. Tunes coming up on the program from Shaky Graves. I've got the latest from Holly Gleason, as well as the new Pornographers. And right now, starting off the 12 o'clock hour of music with the latest from Death Cab for Cutie. This one is called I Built You a Tower from the album of the same name, right here on Open Air.

0: That is the latest from Fantastic Cat. From Cat Out of Hell, you heard Elevator. Darling Side before that from the EP Look Up and Fly Away. It was the tune Rodeo. And new Death Cab for Cutie at the top with the title tune from I Built You a Tower. It is coming up on 1220 here on the Rhythm and News Service of JPR and streaming online at ijpr.org. I've got a look at your rather warm weather forecast coming up in just a moment. Stick around.
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0: I've got music from Shaky Graves coming up in just a moment, but first, a look at your rather warm weather forecast here in the state of Jefferson. In the southern Oregon Cascades and Siskiyous, sunny today with a high near 82, mostly cloudy overnight this evening with lows around 49, and gradually becoming sunny on Thursday with a high near 86. Increasing clouds and hot today in Yreka with a high near 96, mostly cloudy tonight with lows around 62, and mostly sunny and hot tomorrow with a high near 100. In Weedon, Mount Shasta, sunny skies today with a high near 91, partly cloudy overnight with lows around 61, and 91 degrees again tomorrow under mostly sunny skies. Sunny and hot in Redding and Red Bluff, getting up to 102 today, mostly clear overnight with lows around 73, and sunny and hot again tomorrow with a high near 98. In the Klamath Basin, sunny with a high near 90 this afternoon, partly cloudy tonight with lows around 56 and 93 degrees tomorrow under mostly sunny skies. Increasing clouds along the southern Oregon coast today with a high near 75 and some wind gusts up to 35 miles an hour. Winds continuing this evening with mostly cloudy conditions and lows around 54 tonight. Gradual clearing for Thursday and a high near 68. In Roseburg in the Umpqua Basin, sunny with a high near 86 today. Mostly cloudy overnight with lows around 52 and mostly sunny tomorrow with a high near 91. And in the Rogue Valley, sunny this afternoon with a high near 95, mostly cloudy tonight, getting down to 56 degrees, and hot tomorrow, gradually becoming sunny with a high near 102. For more detailed weather info, you can always check out our website, ijpr.org. Right now, tunes continuing here on Open Air with the latest from Shaky Graves. This one is called On My Own. It's JPR.

0: That is the new one from the New Pornographers called Bonus Mai Tais from the former site of. And you heard Shovels and Rope before that with Bleed Me from Manticore. Katie Kirby in the set with Cool Dry Place. That's the title tune from her release. And Shaky Graves at the top, On My Own from Fondness, Etc. It is 12:41 on the Rhythm and News Service of JPR, and you're listening to Open Air.
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0: 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Right now, tunes continuing here on Open Air with the new one from Ziggy Marley. This one features Nikki Costa, and it's called Hey People Now, right here on JPR.

0: The album is called Gray and Green. It's Gray Delisle and Les Green doing the tune The Pieces, wrapping up the 12 o'clock hour of music here on Open Air. Lake Street Dive before that with Hush Money from Obviously, and Holly Gleason, L'Histoire de l'Amour from Tripping Into Wonderful. Ziggy Marley with the latest Bright Side at the top of the set with Hey People Now, featuring Nick Acosta on that one. It is just before 1 o'clock. 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
0: 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My name's Noah Brand-Lindsay. I've got a couple more hours of music for you. Tunes until 3 o'clock today. Music coming up on the program this hour from Bruce Hornsby, the latest from Russ Green, and I've got the new one from Kurt Vile as well. Right now, starting off the set of music with Alila Diane, this one is called Wide Open Spaces, right here on Open Air.

0: That is Natalie Di Napoleon from You Wanted to Be the Shore, But Instead You Were the Sea. That's the name of the album, and the tune was Broken. Southern Avenue, before that, Love Ya Nice and Slow from Be the Love You Want. And at the top, Alila Diane from the latest Who's Keeping Time. You heard Wide Open Spaces. It is 1:13 here on the Rhythm and News Service of Jefferson Public Radio. And we also stream online at ijpr.org. Stick around, music from Russ Green coming up in just a moment.
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0: Coming up tomorrow, JPR and the Ashland Folk Collective welcome Handmade Moments, along with guest Gillian Grogan, to Fry Family Farm at that's on June 18th. Tomorrow's showtime at 7 in the evening. From New Orleans, Anna Moss and Joel Ludford are Handmade Moments. 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In addition to her solo work and Handmade Moments, Anna Moss was recently featured on a single by Southern Oregon's Ian George. And she worked with John Craigie on tunes he recorded in New Orleans for his latest release, I Swam Here. Gillian Grogan weaves folk, indie rock, and soul into her music for something she refers to as full-bodied folk. It's Handmade Moments along with Gillian Grogan, June 18th at 7 o'clock at Fry Family Farm. You can find details and tickets at ashlandfolkcollective.com. Right now, tunes continuing here on Open Air with the latest from Russ Green. This one is called Lint Redux from Stone Cold. It's Open Air on JPR.

PM. What's that between friends? I don't know.

0: That is the latest release from Kurt Vile. It's called Philadelphia's Been Good to Me, and you heard 99 BPM off of that one. Chicano Batman before that from Invisible People. It was Moment of Joy. And Russ Green, the new one is called Stone Cold. That started off that set of music with Lint Redux. It is 1:30 on the Rhythm and News Service of JPR. I've got Bruce Hornsby coming up in just a moment. Stay close.
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0: Coming up this Friday at noon, join us for a JPR live session with Cosmic Americana soul blues singer-songwriter Cassandra Lewis, joined by singer-songwriter and multi-instrumentalist Emily Turner. Cassandra Lewis's 2022 Always, Always sat at number one on Seattle's KEXP Americana chart, and her 2024 album Lost in a Dream charted in the top 15 for AAA Americana music. 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Right now, as music continues here on Open Air, it's the latest from Bruce Hornsby. It's JPR.

0: Carry the Light.
1: Yeah, that's Peter Frampton, Carry the Light, from the album of the same name. It's a new release there. Carolina Story, before that, from the album Chapter 2, you heard The Stranger. And Bruce Hornsby at the top. His new one is called Indigo Park, and you heard Sliver of Time. It is 1:45 on the Rhythm and News Service of JPR.
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1: Coming up this weekend, Sunday morning at 9 o'clock, tune in for the TED Radio Hour. This week, we love to watch people compete at the top of their game. Going for the big win can be both exhilarating and terrifying. TED explores the psychology of winning, whether it's on the field, during a crucial exam, or during a big moment at work. How do we make sure we don't choke? And what can we do to set ourselves and those around us up for success? That's the TED Radio Hour Sunday morning at 9 o'clock, followed by This American Life at 10, right here on the Rhythm and News Service of JPR. Right now, music continuing here on Open Air with the latest from Sturgill Simpson's project, Johnny Blue Skies. This one is called Don't Let Go on Open Air.

0: The sounds of Washed Out, rounding out the 1 o'clock hour of music here on Open Air. From the album Within and Without, you heard Amor Fati. Megan Wilde before that from the EP Wildfire and the tune Runaway Romeo. And Sturgill Simpson's joint Joni Blue Skies. The latest album is called Mutiny After Midnight, and you heard Don't Let Go. It's just a few seconds before 2 o'clock here on the Rhythm and News Service of JPR, broadcasting over the airwaves and streaming online at ijpr.org. Stick around. I've got music from MT Jones coming up in just a moment.
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2: Yeah, you'll always want me. 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
3: 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This is JPR, Southern Oregon University's Jefferson Public Radio, 89.1 KSMF Ashland, Music Discovery, and NPR News.
0: It's Open Air on JPR's Rhythm and News Service. My name's Noah Brand-Lindstay. I'm your host this afternoon for the program. I've got another hour of tunes to play for you. I'll take a look at your weather forecast in about 15 minutes from right now. It's getting kind of warm as the week goes on. And tunes coming up this hour from Aldous Harding. I've got the latest from Tofu Smell and Jared Walker ahead as well. Right now, starting off the hour of music with MT Jones. The latest is called Joy. Here's a track, So Lost, on Open Air.

0: That is Jared Walker, also a mandolinist in Billy String's band, but this is a solo release with, it's called Nighthawk, and you heard Leaving Canaan's Land. And Matt Berninger in there from Serpentine Prison in the track Distant Access, and M.T. Jones with So Lost from the album Joy. It is 2:15 on the Rhythm and News Service of JPR. A look at your weather forecast coming up in just a moment. Stick around.
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0: You ought to be looking at weather temperatures a little bit warmer going into tomorrow. In the Southern Oregon Cascades and Siskiyou, mostly cloudy this evening with lows around 49 and gradually becoming sunny tomorrow with a high near 86. Mostly cloudy tonight in Yreka with lows around 62. Mostly sunny and hot tomorrow with a high near 100. In Weedham, Mount Shasta, partly cloudy overnight with lows around 61. Mostly sunny for Thursday and a high near 91. And in Redding and Red Bluff, mostly clear overnight with lows around 73. Sunny and hot tomorrow, highs around 98 degrees. In the Klamath Basin, partly cloudy overnight with lows around 56. Mostly sunny going into tomorrow with a high near 93. And along the Southern Oregon coast, mostly cloudy tonight with lows around 54. Some wind gusts are possible up to 35 miles an hour. And some gradual clearing tomorrow with a high near 68. In Roseburg in the Umpqua Basin, mostly cloudy tonight with lows around 52. Mostly sunny tomorrow with a high near 91. And in the Rogue Valley for Grants Pass, Medford, and Ashland, mostly cloudy this evening with lows around 56, gradually becoming sunny and quite hot tomorrow with a high near 102. For more detailed weather info, you can always check out our website, ijpr.org. Tunes continuing right now on Open Air with Aldous Harding's latest Train on the Island. Here is a tune called Worms. It's JPR.

0: Yeah, it's a cut called Odetta from Amy Helms' This Too Shall Light. Robert Francis before that with Indian Summer. That's the album, and you heard Goldwing off of that one. And new stuff from Aldous Harding at the top of the set from Train on the Island. It was the tune Worms. It is 2:30 here on the Rhythm and News Service of JPR.
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0: 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Along the way, he's won 8 Juno Awards and has numerous platinum records. 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It's Colin James at Riverbend Live on Friday, June 26th at 7 o'clock. 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Tunes continuing here on Open Air with the latest from Ray Chen, also known as Tofu Smell. Here's Dreams I've Had from All My Time. It's JPR.

0: It's a new one from Bedouin called Neon Summer Skin, and you heard One Thing Right off of that one. His Golden Messenger before that from Hallelujah Anyhow, and the track Harder Rain, and Tofu Smell, Dreams I've Had is the name of the tune from the album All My Time. It is 2:44. 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I've got one more set of tunes to play for you until 3 o'clock right here on the Rhythm and News Service.
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0: Just a few more tunes to round out the afternoon of music here on Open Air before Today Explained at 3 o'clock. Right now, music continuing with I'm With Her, a collection of live recordings. It's Sarah Giroux, Sarah Watkins, and Aoife O'Donovan. This one recorded in Santa Fe. It's called Standing on the Fault Line from the latest Sing Me Alive, right here on Open Air.

0: is a live performance from Gary Clark Jr. doing Grindr from Live North America 2016. Emily Bell before that with Back to the Way I Was from In Technicolor. And I'm with her, another live performance there, Standing on the Fault Line from Sing Me Alive. That about wraps it up for me. My name's Noah Brand Lindstay. Been with you this afternoon playing tunes and having fun. Hope you're having a great one. I hope you stay cool as well. Today Explained coming up in just a moment. Stick around.
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3: The newly 80-year-old president of the United States is in France for the G7 summit. Reporters keep asking about the peace deal he says he'll be signing with Iran this Friday, mostly because no one knows the deets.
4: He gave him $1.7 billion in cash, green cash, from banks.
3: But the president wants to talk about Barack Obama?
4: They tried to bribe their way out of it. And you know what the Iranians did? They laughed at Obama and they said he's a stupid son of a bitch.
3: Why so salty, sir? Oh, J.K. Rowling, I know why. President Trump didn't achieve any of his objectives in the war with Iran, a war that's cost Americans maybe $100 billion so far, and Trump might end up giving Iran $300 billion to settle this war. Compare that to Obama's
4: $1.7 billion and hundreds of millions of dollars.
3: Iran won the war, coming up on Today Explained from Vox.
4: Okay, thank you very much, everybody. Thank you.
5: Live from NPR News in Washington, I'm Ryland Barton. President Trump has wrapped up at the G7 summit in France, where the U.S.'s deal to end the war with Iran was top of mind. The president went through some of the details of that preliminary agreement in a press conference, as NPR's Deepa Shivaram reports.
6: President Trump laid out some of the broad strokes of his preliminary agreement with Iran at the press conference. Trump said Iran will, quote, work closely with the U.S. to turn over the enriched nuclear material that's buried in facilities deep in the earth.
4: When we have a chance, we'll do it. But in the meantime, we have cameras on every inch of it. Nobody can do it. And if they do, we'll hit them with Patriots. That's all.
6: He said the two sides would begin the technical discussions on the nuclear issues immediately. Any economic relief for Iran as a result of the deal, Trump said, will be based on merit, and it won't come from the U.S., though he says other nations may be able to invest in Iran. Deepa Shivaram, NPR News.
5: The Federal Reserve decided to hold its benchmark interest rate steady today as soaring energy prices have pushed inflation to its highest level in more than 3 years. It was Fed Chair Kevin Warsh's first rate decision, and the central bank hinted its next move could be a rate increase. NPR's Scott Horsley has more on how the Fed sees the U.S. economy.
7: I think it's just too early to know. Gas prices have come down from their recent peak, but AAA says the average price of gas is still more than a buck a gallon higher than it was when the war started. And, you know, even if tankers start moving freely through the Strait of Hormuz, energy analysts say it could take months before the market stabilizes. So Fed policymakers are projecting slower growth and higher inflation than they were a few months ago, as well as higher interest rates. You know, the rate forecasts are usually illustrated with little dots on a chart called the dot plot. But Warsh cautioned all of those forecasts should be taken with a big grain of salt.
5: NPR's Scott Horsley reporting. Federal prisoners have the right

0: SOU's board will meet Thursday to vote on its proposal. JPR is licensed to SOU. We cover the university just like any other institution. Jane Vaughn, JPR News.
1: California state lawmakers advanced a bill this week to cap corporate tax credits and impose a new tax on software sales as part of this year's budget. Governor Gavin Newsom proposed both policies in his budget revision last month as a way for the state to boost revenue as it faces possible deficits in years ahead. But some lawmakers are raising concerns the policy would hurt California companies that conduct research and development. Business groups are expected to fight the policy in the coming weeks as budget negotiations wrap up before July 1st. I'm Vanessa Finney for JPR News. 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
4: NPR News. I'm Scott Detrow in Washington.
5: And I'm Elsa Chang in Culver City, California. President Trump both hailed and defended his new preliminary agreement with Iran. In a press conference at the end of the G7 summit in France, the president boasted that the new agreement ensures that Iran will never have a nuclear weapon, while also warning that he may resume strikes if Iran, quote, misbehaves.
6: If they don't honor that, we'll probably go back to bombing them until they honor it. You know, it's amazing what bombs can do.
5: While the president talked in broad strokes, another U.S. official read the full text out loud to a separate group of reporters on the condition of anonymity. NPR White House correspondent Franco Ordonez was in the room for the press conference in Evian, France. Hi, Franco.
7: Hey, Elsa.
5: Okay, so this trip was only, what, barely 2 days or a little more than that, but it seems like there was a lot packed in. I'm just curious, like, how well did it seem like President Trump handled this whole quick turnaround from the UFC fights, which were just on Sunday, right?
7: Yeah, I mean, I think there's really no doubt that it was an ambitious schedule. You know, as a reporter traveling with him, I can tell you that sleep was pretty hard to come by.
5: I'm so sorry.
7: But, you know, this president, though, Elsa, is known for not sleeping much, really.
5: Yeah.
7: And he did have a mix of meetings every day. I mean, including with the French president, with Gulf leaders, also with the Ukrainian president, Volodymyr Zelensky. But really, in the opener of his press conference today, I mean, he kind of meandered, you know, going from Joe Biden's favorite ice cream to disparaging Iranian culture while comparing himself favorably to former President Herbert Hoover.
6: But the one I always thought of, Herbert Hoover, and he caused it. He raised taxes too fast and he raised interest rates too fast, all at the same time. And it caused the Great Depression.
7: And all this came as he was trying to basically sell his Iran framework.
5: Huh. Okay. Well, let's talk about this framework. How much more clarity did President Trump offer on this agreement?
7: Yeah, it was pretty striking how much Trump's public promises do not appear to be backed up by the text of the agreement. I mean, while it says Trump or Iran will never procure or develop nuclear weapons, you know, they've said that before. And from there, it gets really more aspirational, more into generalities. I mean, just as an example, the framework says the two sides agreed to discuss the issue of uranium enrichment, and that they've also agreed to resolve the disposition of the enriched material that's still buried in the mountain. The White House insists that Iran has agreed to destroy the enriched material, but that's not quite so clear in the text. And like many things with Trump, I mean, he speaks in such strong declaratives, while the framework really is a lot of TBD. You know, it's just to be determined.
5: Also, like, Trump lashed out at former President Obama's 2015 nuclear deal. Why do you think Trump is so obsessed with that comparison?
7: Yeah, he brought up the Obama deal repeatedly through the summer. I mean, Trump has been fixated on Obama for years. I mean, constantly comparing his own record against Obama's. And look, Trump is a big consumer of media, as we know, and the airwaves have really been full of people, full of experts